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105.1 TMC, 7 minutes after 5 o'clock, another Saturday, another episode of Overdrive. War on the West, war on the East, war everywhere. We do not care. Life goes on. All right, you're with Angela. I'll be with you for the next hour. It's pure rock music on 105.1 TMC.

TMC, Blind Puppet with My World, and before them we had, oh my god, brain freeze. We had the Purple Helmets. There you go. So what's in the news this week? On Billboard, what charts was it? Billboard Hot Rock and Alternative Chart. Yeah, chart. Linkin Park is up in the top five with songs. We're not playing them this week. No, maybe next week. What else have we got? No One You Know? Okay, No One You Know. So up in a few minutes, you will be hearing a track from Mastodon. They had a great vocalist, Brent Hinds, who passed away shortly after he was kicked out of the band. Oh, you know, these things, they're so sad, but they do happen. Maybe I shouldn't have talked about it. But anyway, moving on. Great live track. Some German fun. Rammstein with Du Hast on 105.1 TMC.

105.1 TMZ, that's Mastodon with Blood and Thunder from 2005. They have a new album out. I'm not so interested. I still prefer the 2005 album. Okay, I have to be honest with you. You know, every time I get this noisy, I cringe. Kay. What is rock without the noise, right? What is rock without the noise? So in a few minutes, you got Gikawat ang Pato, Suspaita. Gikawat ang Pato by Baad. Right now, we got Luz Loreto with, oh, it's a cover of a track by Luz Loreto. Kinsa siya? Okay, that's the question. That's a title. Kinsa siya on 105.1 TMZ.

5.1 TMC Motionless and White, Chris Motionless, the rest of the band. They were formed in 2005. Believe it or not, that is their first number one track. Yeah, that's what Billboard says. 2005 and the first number one track in 2026. Wow, that is a long wait. 56 minutes after 46 minutes after 5 o'clock. Neil will not be today. He's out of town living the lifestyle of the rich and famous. So we will not have Real Talk Real Time tonight. At 7 o'clock, there will be a show with Raf. I'm not too sure what the show is about. I'll get back to you about that. Have you been watching the news? Which news? Global news? Local news? All of them not good. But anyway, we have Jack Stone, Kaibigan Ko, up in a few minutes. That is a Bisaya band from Davao, but Bisaya still. Now we have the reimagined raw cover. Probably my favorite Bisaya track. Oh gosh. The Ambassadors with Kugmanggi Atay on 105.1 TMC.

105.1 TMC U2 with a Beatles original, Helter Skelter. They keep telling me play U2, U2. So there you go, I played it. Okay, 5:58. So I got to get the butt out of here. Have a great Saturday night. Have a great week. I'll see you next Saturday. So whatever.

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I'll see you next Saturday. Leave you with Tommy the Cat. It's Primus on 105.1.

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Tommy the Cat is my name. 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

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Tune in for Bull Boys. This is going to be happening real quick at around maybe 8 p.m. Tune into the show, guys.

0: Let's go, baby. TMC 105.1. And this is my first time doing a weekend show out here. Shout out to everybody who is watching in the back. Y'all know. Holler at everybody, Raph. This is my first time out here again on a weekend. It's jam-packed.
1: Yeah.
0: Absolutely looks nice. It was festive as hell out here.
1: Yeah, yeah, exactly. The weekends here are always
0: it's
1: booming
0: a vibe out here
1: people. Yeah, it's
0: look at
1: crazy.
0: That. Hollering at everybody. You are live via TMC 105.1, waving to everybody in the back. So what we are to everybody watching here at Tops, we are the Ball Boys, Japheth Kinyanala on deck right now with Rafael Chavez, baby, and we are going to talk straight up hoops. 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Win big with Winzier, win from within. Shout out to the guy waving in the back with a really cool Hawaiian shirt, guys. Shout out to everybody who will be watching on the live as well by OnQ Sports and Media. 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And again, this is the Ball Boys, Jaff and Raf. Raf, let's go ahead and let's hit where the iron is hot, I would say.
1: Oh.
0: And to everybody watching again, y'all saw it! Y'all saw it! I am not in the mood tonight where I am tolerating any LeBron James slander.
1: Why would anyone?
0: Right? I'm not having it. I'm not having it, guys. Not tonight. Now, I am not a broad sexual per se, but I am, Raph, in favor of logic. I am a fan of what is and what's real, folks. And what is real? Let me tell you. Prior to the start of this series between the Houston Rockets and the Los Angeles Lakers, the Rockets 15 out of 16 ESPN analysts, so-called basketball experts, they've been online. They did this poll, Raph. Mm. Who do you have winning this series? 15 out of 16 voted for the Houston Rockets. This was whether or not KD was playing, Raph.
1: Really?
0: They didn't care if KD was playing or not because prior to the start of the series, everybody did not know whether Kevin Durant would be playing or not. They made that decision on the back of the idea that Kevin Durant was not going to be playing. Now, every odds maker, every book, sports book, whatever you want to call it, had the Rockets on average a minus 650 favorite to win this series, meaning the Lakers had a plus 700 odds on of losing this series. Can you imagine that?
1: And that's without Kevin Durant.
0: That's without Kevin Durant. So people were on the record, on the news outlets everywhere, going out there in the public space, in the ether, whatever you want to call it. Nobody had the Lakers winning. No Austin Reeves, no Luka Doncic. Luka. Mm-hmm. It's basically a senior citizen LeBron. And he was not gonna be able, I guess the critics were trying to say, like, he was not gonna be able to channel 2018.
1: Yeah. Yeah. Okay? Because this is like advanced age LeBron.
0: This is dinosaur,
1: yeah,
0: Tyrannosaurus Rex LeBron. And what really, because I had a conversation with some Jordan stans the other day. And I was trying to tell them, all right, cool. But you know what? When we talk about basketball and sports. It's something that I want people to digest and listen to very carefully. When we talk about basketball and sports in a team sport, we never talk about the adversity quotient.
1: Mm-hmm.
0: And what is the adversity quotient to everybody watching? I use this particular argument every time I talk to anybody like a Jordan stan, a Kobe stan, and it always ends the GOAT debate pretty quick.
1: Mm-hmm.
0: The adversity quotient fundamentally is a way for us to have a conversation about the worst possible moments of those people who we qualify in the greatest of all time conversation and what they were able to do with it. And when we talk about Larry Bird, Magic Johnson, Kareem Abdul-Jabbar, we go down the line, we go even Stephen Curry, Kobe Bryant, by the way, again in the conversation, Shaquille O'Neal, all these amazing names, Akeem Olajuwon, nobody has had a greater adversity quotient ratio than LeBron James. Because when we talk about the absolute mediocre level of because before this series, before this damn series started, guys, everybody was saying the Houston Rockets are more talented, they're young, they're athletic, they got everything going for them. Okay, stand on that business. The Lakers did not have a shot. They were on ESPN. They were called horrible. They were called ugly. They were called all kinds of things. But the bottom line being that they were not going to win this series against the Houston Rockets. Again, even even with or without Kevin Durant.
1: Yeah.
0: As this series has progressed, all of a sudden, I remember, Raph, I was going to talk to you about this. The last game, one of the last games of the season was the Rockets and the Lakers.
1: Uh-huh.
0: And it was, to me, a prelude. I remember so well what happened with the Dallas Mavericks, for example, and the Golden State Warriors before they when they ran into the We Believe Warriors.
1: Mm-hmm.
0: A couple of games before the season would end, they matched up. And the Warriors actually were the one loss, one of the losses that the Dallas Mavericks absorbed in the regular season that year. Mm. I think the record was like 67-15. Crazy good record. 82 games across 82 games. But one of their losses, I think even two of their losses was against the Dallas Mavericks. Sorry, it was against the Golden State Warriors that year.
1: Mm-hmm.
0: And then again, one of the last games of the Lakers this year was the Houston Rockets. And a lot of people were having this conversation. Well, the Lakers are, you know, they're peaking at the right time.
1: Mm-hmm, yeah.
0: And you saw that peak when people talk about that against the Houston Rockets. Ironically, this was going to be their first round matchup. Mm-hmm. Now, and again, people were like, oh, no Luka, no Reeves. But LeBron James, boys and girls, this is a lesson. This is something that I want y'all. When we talk about, again, the adversity quotient, no man I've ever seen in sports has had to carry the most random, the most mediocre, the most, you couldn't even in an NBA roster, you couldn't be more random with their lineup. Luke Kennard. Marcus Smart. The has-been DeAndre Ayton. Supposedly Clint Capella 2.0. Okay? Rui Hachimura. This ESL or this JSL. Sorry, this ESL teacher. This diehard ESL teacher. We keep going down the line. Jared Vanderbilt, this makeup Roblox character turned NBA player. And they somehow take game one, take game two, in the most dramatic fashion imaginable. Take game three.
1: Mm-hmm.
0: And I got a story for you on that one, Raph. Game four, the Rockets blew them out. Game five, people were saying, oh no! The Lakers are going to lose the series. They're going to be the first team ever. They get come back up. down 3-0. Not on LeBron James' watch, baby. Not on the Kings' watch. No. There was a tweet I saw earlier in the week, Raph, where before game six, they were saying, maybe one day, there will be a team that will come back down 3-0. Mm-hmm. But it's not going to be on LeBron James' watch.
1: Mm-hmm.
0: I can tell you that much, folks. If you're all y'all watching, it wasn't going to be on LeBron James' watch. He turned back the clock. He looked like 2018 Braun. It's scary. It's frightening. Let's not pretend that Austin Reeves is a superstar or megastar, folks. Austin Reeves is a very reliable number two. A reliable number two. A trustworthy number two. Where he can probably give you, like, again, 10, 15, 20 points. That's cool. Mm-hmm. Austin Reeves tonight, Austin Reeves earlier, I had like 15 points. Mm-hmm. But LeBron James had 28 points, 7 rebounds, and 8 assists. Mm-hmm. He looked like the Demon Braun that absolutely laid waste to the Eastern Conference from 2010 to 2018.
1: Mm-hmm.
0: This was that man. This was that guy. Now, I'm not a glazer. I'm not a glazer of LeBron James. When LeBron James makes his mistakes, he goes through all that he goes through, both negative and positive. Let's talk about the negative. Mm-hmm. I do criticize LeBron James.
1: Yeah.
0: As should everybody, and as will everybody. But for one game and for one series, this was, again, the him rising to the occasion, him being LeBron James, him being the guy that people call the greatest of all time, and I am in full agreement of that sentiment. He is, to me, the greatest of all time. Why? No guy in NBA history, in basketball history, has done so much with so little. People will always revert back to the Miami Heat Big Three, Raph, and they'll go back to the Cleveland Cavaliers and that he jumped team to team.
1: Yeah.
0: Fair. To all of those Jordan stans who will ever come to me with that argument, fair. But you will never also be able to discount the times where he led the most obscure. He had his second best player. I'll give you in 2007, the second best scoring threat on the Cleveland Cavaliers. Do you know who that is?
1: Nope.
0: Daniel Boobie Gibson. You would not know. You would not know who that is anymore. But because I'm not a casual. No, sir. Mm-hmm. I have been following this game with intent and with the idea that someday I'll be doing this show with Raph, whether he knew it or not. I can tell you, his next best scoring option in 2007 was a man named Daniel Boobie Gibson. They went to the 2007 finals, Raph. They go up against the San Antonio Spurs. They lose that series. The next time we see LeBron James in epic finals fashion, was in 2011 against Dirk Nowitzki and the Dallas Mavericks.
1: Yeah.
0: They lose. But people forget how good that Dallas Mavericks team was. They took out some of the craziest teams on their road to the NBA Finals. Why are people making it out like the Dallas Mavericks were chumps in that Finals? They beat the Lakers. They beat the Thunder. And they beat the Spurs on their way to the NBA. These are not bad teams. These are some of the best teams of that time. This is a Kobe Bryant-led Los Angeles Lakers team on the back, by the way, of them winning a championship. They go against Oklahoma City Thunder, by the way, in the Western Conference Finals. One of the best young teams in the NBA that time. Kevin Durant, Russell Westbrook, James Harden were on the come up. And they also beat the San Antonio Spurs with Tim Duncan, Tony Parker, Manu Ginobili. They were not washed yet. They were also coming off one of their better runs from about a couple of seasons ago. And people want to sit there and tell me that that Dallas Mavericks team, when they upset the Miami Heat in 2011, that was one of the great... No, it wasn't. That was a great team doing great things. And Dirk Nowitzki deserves a lot of credit for that, folks, for what he was able to do. One of the best hard carries of all time. And look at that particular piece that I want people to lock in on. When you talk about hard carry, Raph, when you step on a basketball court and you know who you have with you, this is why I also want to talk about this real quick. When people argue that nobody feared LeBron James, nobody would fear LeBron James in the context of, well, who does he have on the other side that will even make you fear him? People feared Michael Jordan and the Bulls back then because they look at who Jordan has. They're like, oh, wow, Scottie Pippen, Dennis Rodman, Luke Longley, Steve Kerr, John Paxson, all those guys. They were a great team put together. But when you look across the table and you look at the guys LeBron James has had to deal with, Jordan Clarkson, Larry Nance, George Hill, J.R. Smith, Iman Shumpert, Matthew Dellavedova, who are these guys? Half of that entire 2018 team, they are retired. Do you realize the gravity of what I'm trying to tell y'all? They are all retired. And now to my point about this current Lakers team, Raph, so we can end my monologue. I'm happy you gave me a monologue session. Look at the Lakers now. It's Rui Hachimura, DeAndre Ayton, Marcus Smart, who was supposed to be a throwaway from the Grizzlies. They didn't want him. Luke Kennard, nobody wanted him. Again, I go back to DeAndre Ayton. They said he had to be Clint Capella. Clint Capella didn't even play a single minute in this series.
1: He did. Just a little bit.
0: Probably during trash time.
1: Yeah.
0: Right?
1: Yeah, when they were going to blow out.
0: Jared Vanderbilt can't shoot a lick to save him or his mother's life. But they found a way to win. You know why? Because LeBron James, again, has the greatest level of adversity quotient. All right. I got one comment tonight. Shout out to Magna Forge who's watching Justin Federer. How do you think the Lakers would fare against OKC in the next round? Because for me, I think this is a totally different story talking about the regular season versus the second round. This Lakers team is a different beast considering they're still playing without Luka. Justin Federer, Raph, let me dive. Justin, by the way, this is my buddy Raph who does this show with me. Thank you so much for tuning in. Raph, lock in. We talked about this. Lakers versus OKC Thunder. Give them a good insight.
1: Well, before we get to that as well, I'd like to shout out to the comment sections on our Facebook Live over at TMC 105.1. There's Niv Salas who says, Ayton over Capella, and I couldn't agree more. I think people were just I think Ayton was just really just at that time he was really frustrated about his role and bringing that comparison. It was just him you know, lashing out.
0: True.
1: And really, Ayton has always been a better player than Clint Capella. It's just that Clint Capella was willing to accept his role and Ayton wasn't, and it was just a matter of that. And now that Ayton is not being a whiny little biatch anymore, you know, he's you know, actually doing the things, the small and big things for his team. So good on him for that, for you know, accepting his role a bit more. And he also said, Jeff, balik ako pag di na si LeBron. That's it. I don't know what he means by that.
0: I don't know. All right, but Justin Ferrer, Magna Forge, thank you so much for tuning in tonight to the live. Again, I was going to do this on my TikTok, but I'm doing it on my Facebook.
1: Yeah.
0: I really hope that tonight will be a good show. And again, everybody watching from TMC105.1, you can find me and Raph talking about basketball upstairs, the fourth floor. We are 2,100. I keep forgetting the tagline.
1: 2,000 feet closer to heaven.
0: Closer to heaven.
1: And looking at the matchup for the second round for the West, it's going to be quite something. Now, we have, I don't know if he's going to be available for round two, but we do have the kind of beat up Timberwolves at the moment. Yeah. Who knows who's going to be able to come back from injury for round two, but that's going to be something interesting to see. For the Thunder and the Lakers, this is something that a lot of people point out. You can't really this whole idea about, you know, the matchups when it gets to the playoffs, like people have a really hard time gauging that because come playoff time, you're going to be able to make you're going to be able to game plan better.
0: Yep.
1: You should be able to game plan better because you have all the advantages. You have the entire year's worth of playtime to analyze and to figure to try and figure out a game plan for the team you're up against.
0: Yeah.
1: And they did not. The Lakers did not fare well against the OKC in the regular season. I think they lost all four games.
0: They did.
1: And but now that they're in the postseason, this is a time. Well, given just how well the Lakers handled the supposedly much better Houston Rockets, I'm actually kind of hopeful for them. Going into this series, I think they're going to make it competitive. I think we might be looking at a six-game series at the very most. But I'm really leaning still in favor of the Thunder in this regard. I do think the Lakers are going to make it more competitive than they did in regular season. But I'm curious how and when Luka's going to come back and how he's going to look when he's back. Because again, one of the things that I always fear for when it comes to players coming back from injury is how well are they going to perform? Because sometimes they're playing through that injury and they're not playing that well. Because and Anthony Edwards wasn't playing that well to start things off when he was playing when he was still available for Minnesota, and he was playing through that injury through a previous injury. So there's that. You got to see how these guys perform and. Maybe we'll see how the series will shape up in the first three games or so.
0: Got you. By the way, Justin Joseph Ferrer again says shout out to Raf. What up, Raf?
1: What up?
0: All right. Let me, to everybody watching, I don't know if anybody will even be able to clip this for us, but I will give y'all about as deep as an analysis, as a nerdy analysis I can give y'all for this series. Just the OKC and the Lakers Thunder bit, all right? And Niv, you can come back. I'm not going to talk about LeBron James anymore. This is about game planning and a little bit more. Because this is how, like, when people come to me for advice on games, this is how I look at it. And I'll tell you all. I look for tendencies, I look for plays, and I look for game flow. What are those three things? They're all interconnected. When you're talking about game flow, I'm looking at substitution patterns. I'm looking at player, again, it goes ties back to tendencies. Like Marcus Smart, Luke Kennard. Where are their weaknesses? And what are the chances like the other team has against those weaknesses? And what strengths do they have that they can impose on the Lakers, for example? And then finally, we go to the actual plays and game plan that they run. Now, Lakers and OKC. Raf is correct. This could go six. I am hopeful, though. And these are the couple of things that have to happen. What we can expect in this series? We can expect now that the OKC Thunder, because the Lakers love to run a set, where it is a bit of a brush, or it's a bit of a horn set. It's a fake horn set almost, where they get LeBron James, top of the key, and he moves a little bit down. He gets a screen. Normally, Reeves was the entry passer. We saw it a lot with Houston earlier. He would get it to LeBron, and LeBron would always get a mismatch. He would have Holiday on him, Tari Eason. He would have different guys on him. But it would almost, he would never get Jabari Smith on him, which I thought was a very interesting way for. Which was an adjustment Ime Udoka never made because Jabari Smith did terrific on LeBron in game number four. Game five. Sorry, he did a great job on LeBron James when it came to game number five, folks. Now, shout out to Wilfredo Gozon who's watching as well. Justin, Joseph Ferrer, McNaforce, keep watching. Share the live, guys. I got a fun gift for y'all at the end of the show. I promise y'all, you're going to love it. Now, that was the way I believe the Thunder will defend that, guys, is that they will put Lu Dort on LeBron James. Because they can also afford to put Alex Caruso on Austin Reeves. And they're going to straight up play them one-on-one. Now, LeBron James has the size advantage on Lu Dort, but you can almost expect that the Thunder's game plan will be when the Lakers go to that set and LeBron James starts pounding by the foul line, trying to get inside the paint, because you didn't see what you would rarely see in the Houston series was LeBron James having to forcibly go down the lane to try and create a shot. He would almost always be operating by the key area or by the foul line, and then he'd start all the action from there. Now, if he didn't have anything, and this is what I appreciate so much now about the Lakers led by J.J. Redick, they execute every time down the floor. Either they're running that set for LeBron James by the top of the key or by the middle of the key or the foul line area, or they're getting some action for Luke Kennard, Austin Reeves. They're getting action for Rui Hachimura. And it's happening constantly, time and time again, when you're talking about the Lakers on the offensive side of the ball. Now, what we can expect the Thunder to do would be, again, they're going to be more than happy to play Caruso and Dort one-on-one and try to negate and force guys like Hachimura, Ayton, Vanderbilt, and Kennard to really produce in one-on-one situations. Mm-hmm. They're going to force those guys to try and create. Defensively, this is where the Thunder are very dangerous because they have locked down guys in the perimeter and they have locked down guys in the painted area where Chet Holmgren is always hovering and getting ready to block shots.
1: Mm-hmm.
0: And that's where this is very challenging for the Lakers. Because DeAndre Ayton, they'll need to figure out a way to really drag Chet Holmgren out of there.
1: Yeah.
0: And we can expect J.J. Redick's game plan where Rui Hachimura will be the 5. LeBron James will be the 4. Austin Reeves will be the 3. Marcus Smart will be the 2. And you're going to see Luke Kennard. Marcus Smart's the 1 and Luke Kennard will be the 2. Now, why will that matchup be very important? Why will that lineup shift be very important? It's because it spreads the floor. And it makes the Lakers super flexible.
1: Mm-hmm.
0: If you're talking about giving LeBron James an opportunity to pound it in that painted area where nobody can actually defend him, and you make Rui Hachimura, who's been a knockdown shooter this entire playoffs, you give him the opportunity to lock and load from downtown, you give him enough space, I guarantee you the Lakers will make this a very good series.
1: Mm-hmm.
0: And I can almost honestly expect that to happen because I know what J.J. Redick wants to do on offense.
1: Mm-hmm.
0: Now, the problem is, folks, to everybody watching, the problem will be on the defensive side of the ball because now you have to deal with Chet Holmgren, Hartenstein, Cason Wallace, who's been a great shooter, the MVP, the reigning MVP, Shai Gilgeous-Alexander. Now, all of that is super difficult to contain. And if you're the Lakers, what you want to do is you want to put Marcus Smart on SGA. You want to be able to do what you did against Houston, where you continue to maximize and continue to really execute your gap defense.
1: Mm-hmm.
0: Now, what does that look like? Every time the Lakers simply stayed connected and stayed low, every time somebody had the ball, they were forcing them to operate on the wing area.
1: Yeah.
0: This goes back to a concept that I know J.J. Redick is trying to run, where they do not allow for anybody to operate in the middle of the floor.
1: Mm-hmm.
0: So now they're isolated on the wings. All right, now you have an extra defender in the sideline and the baseline, wherever you want to send them. If you force SGA to operate in those areas, because if you notice where SGA loves to operate, it's in the middle of the floor. So now the Lakers, I can almost tell you, folks, what the Lakers will do with SGA, they're going to find a way, and they will execute this draft. I guarantee you, they will execute how to guard SGA the way they try to guard Kevin Durant. Ice him to one side of the floor, trap and trap as hard as you humanly possibly can, a way a trap would allow you to.
1: Mm-hmm.
0: And either he takes the shot or somebody else beat you. But it's not going to be Shai Gilgeous-Alexander who will beat you.
1: Yeah.
0: It'll be somebody else, by hook or by crook. And if this pans out, Raph, the way we saw the Lakers defend, this will be a long series.
1: Mm-hmm.
0: But the problem right now that I see where the Thunder have such an immense advantage is when they get stops and when they get out and run. Because the leader of the Lakers, again, is a 41-year-old. He's old. We've seen him just gas out.
1: Yeah.
0: And I think that's going to be where I have faith in the Lakers. I really do. I'm not operating on recency bias. We've talked on this show before, Raph, how the Lakers can actually have a chance. Let's say this analysis is sans Luka Doncic. But with Luka Doncic, I guarantee you, they will transform that team into a Luka Doncic-centric team where you're going to be able to see Jackson Hayes and DeAndre Ayton super maximized. Dunker spot going to be a lob threat.
1: Yeah.
0: That's going to move Chet Holmgren. He's going to have to react to all these pick and rolls that they put Luka Doncic in, and he's going to have to miss. He's going to have to size up, and he's going to have to actually match up with Luka Doncic, and that's going to be terrible for Chet Holmgren. And the Thunder will need to adjust. They need to find a way. This is going to be different again, and it's going to be difficult for the Thunder in a space where they have, again, talking about Luka Doncic being there.
1: Mm-hmm.
0: They're going to have to figure out a way to contain all that action that they'll have to really operate against. Again, where the Lakers have a chance here, folks, is if they execute offensively. Limit turnovers, limit bad shots, get back in transition, defend the Oklahoma City Thunder, make it a half-court game. A slow, grind-it-out half-court game where their defenders have a chance, where their game plan has a chance, the way it did with the Houston Rockets. And I tell you, they will be able to make this a long series, Raph.
1: Mm-hmm.
0: By the way, a shout-out to Justin Ferrer tonight. Boy, you are hitting me with the comments. I absolutely love it. Just to add to my insight, Braun earned my respect this season. I'm a diehard Laker fan and also a Kobe fan. I really hated Braun before, but now, man, he's earned my respect. Playing at a high level at 41, his leadership and performance, how he took care of his body, just simply shows how great he is. He's not the GOAT in my eyes, but nevertheless, he's in. Great take, Justin. That's a great take.
1: Yeah, yeah.
0: One more from Justin Fair.
1: Got a recognized game, no?
0: For sure.
1: Mm-hmm.
0: Also, I think Jake LaRavia will again play a big role in this series. He's been great in this first round. He's doing a lot of intangibles, deflections and all. You know what? I have one take on Jake LaRavia, Justin. The problem that I have with Jake LaRavia is he looks so nervous.
1: He does.
0: I forgot who called it out, but then I started seeing it more and more. Shout again to all the people watching in the back for TMC 105.1. There was a moment in, I think, game three where he dribbled. The ball died.
1: Mm.
0: The ball just died. He dribbled it in a weird way. And I'm like, what is going on with Jake LaRavia?
1: Mm.
0: His passes look nervous. He looks like anxiety is eating away at his brain. Yeah. I'm like, what is going on?
1: You know, you got to give him some leeway there. I do believe this is his first postseason,
0: It
1: is his first postseason. You got to get those nerves out of the way.
0: Yep.
1: Hopefully, coming into the next round, he'll be a bit more focused.
0: He would be. I would say he'd be a lot more just, you know, again, what you talked about, locked in.
1: Yeah.
0: Where he's not trying too hard. He's not thinking it.
1: Because not overthinking.
0: He made a couple of shots. Mm-hmm. And where a lot of people, and shout out to Dan Cipriantopoulos, who is now watching the live. Thank you so much for tonight, sir. This is The Ball Boys, brought to you by TMC 105.1, also brought to you by Windsor. Now, you want to get out of your own way, Raf.
1: Mm-hmm.
0: And LaRavia got out of his own way by rebounding the basketball, defending the best way he could, trying to contribute on offense.
1: Yeah.
0: But again, Jake LaRavia, to me, in that round one was not playable.
1: Mm.
0: Because, again, he looked really nervous.
1: Yeah.
0: And it's so funny to me because you played in a lot of games, probably, Jake LaRavia. Shout out to, again, Dante Pales, Ruel Manlapas was watching the live, and again, Justin Ferrer. Appreciate you tuning into the live. Share, like, and again, I got a fun prize for y'all at the end of the show. But yeah, Thunder, Lakers, any more insights before we move on to the next bit?
1: Well, to add a bit to what you said about their defensive scheme that they ran with the Rockets, right? I think it's actually going to pan out really well against the Thunder in particular. I don't know about trapping SGA and forcing him to one side to trap him. Mm. I'm not so sure. When it comes to his game, I think he's good enough, you know, going left, going right. I'm not entirely sure, like, which is his weaker side when he drives. I'm thinking it might be the left, but I feel like he's better when he drives right.
0: Yeah.
1: I don't know about that aspect, but the trapping thing, and then, you know, jumping off of the right guys, the low percentage shooters.
0: Mm-hmm.
1: The Thunder have, well, they have Lou Dort and they have Alex Caruso.
0: They do.
1: And
0: they have Cason Wallace.
1: Cason Wallace as well.
0: Yeah.
1: These guys are non-shooters, and sometimes they play two of them at the same time.
0: At the same time.
1: So you have an opportunity to do that.
0: Yeah.
1: And it's really funny to me to see that stat as well, because to see the stat recently, I saw this stat about where people take their shots, you know, their shot charts, and Lou Dort is almost exclusively a three-point shooter for the OKC Thunder.
0: He is.
1: And I was just like, wondering, why?
0: That's their offense.
1: It's confusing to me because, you know, he does hit his shots every now and then, but then again, he's still not, the biggest threat from three.
0: No.
1: Same with Caruso. I think the teams that won against them in the regular season were the ones who forced the ball to them the most.
0: Yeah.
1: Basically. Mm. So I think that defensive scheme that you talked about, I think that's going to work out really well against the Thunder. It's just a matter of how well their trap is going to work against SGA.
0: That's probably the one. I can almost guarantee you that's the way it will be for the Lakers in game one, because they need to find a way to slow down SGA.
1: Yeah.
0: Now,
1: and no J Dub as well, right?
0: No J Dub.
1: Yeah.
0: You know why I think it will work, Raf?
1: Mm.
0: And why I think the Phoenix Suns. Why the Phoenix Suns couldn't do it? Well, they tried to, but they were so caught up in the one-on-one of it all that it failed them so miserably when they even tried to do it in the first round. And the reason why I think the Lakers have a chance is because when they did it against Kevin Durant, it worked so well.
1: Yeah.
0: Force him to one side of the floor. We're talking about Kevin Durant, one of the best players of all time.
1: Mm-hmm.
0: One of the greatest scorers in NBA history. bar none.
1: Yeah.
0: And they made it so, so, so difficult. 20 points in the first half. I think got like 1 point in the second half. So when you're talking about SGA, because SGA is a downhill player, but he's one of the best downhill players.
1: Yeah.
0: And what is SGA's best asset? He goes downhill and he has some of the best breaks in the game where he'll hit you with a stop, he'll hit you with a hezzy, but you can't do any of that if you're being trapped by Marcus Smart, Luke Kennard, Rui Hachimura. I'm pretty sure they're going to start helping off of Dort first, and they're going to force the ball to Dort, and Dort's going to be forced to create shots that he's not ever comfortable creating for himself.
1: Mm-hmm.
0: And the second I see this pan out, I will DM you because I told you. I told you this was exactly what was going to happen. And I guaranteed you, Chan, who's watching now via Hoops Watch, I can guarantee you that is what J.J. Redick will do. Because it makes sense. Think about it, everybody watching. If you're a downhill player, which SGA again is, he's not a post-up player.
1: He's
0: also not a pick-and-roll player, squeeze it into the pocket. Let's go. Number one fan of Draymond Green, I hate you. You're already pissing me off, Chan. Already. I've had a long day.
1: He's just trying to trigger you at that point.
0: I know. I just came from Argao. It was a long ass trip. My feet hurt from driving, bro. I did not want to come up here because I was like, oh my God, I got to drive. And then waited for the bus. The bus got in time.
1: Mm-hmm.
0: So it makes sense to me. Makes sense to me. And again, when it happens, it'll be a fun series. I want to see what Mark Dagenault will do. How he reacts to it, because I think he's a better coach than Ime Udoka. And I genuinely believe that because he's a better coach than Ime Udoka, he will probably find a way to get Chet more involved and Chet in scoring situations.
1: Yeah.
0: And I believe also he'll find a way to get like Cason Wallace in spots where it's easy to score for Cason Wallace and again Lou Dort. I am confident that JJ Redick's mind right now is circled around Lou Dort, making him an offensive player, somebody who has to create. And somebody will have to come through for the OKC Thunder.
1: Yeah.
0: Final thoughts, Raf.
1: Well, I guess to round it all off, one thing I want to see, I guess, like, I want to see how, just because of like when he did have to step up in the regular season, and they did put him like at the point for some reason for a time. Yeah. It was. Gosh, why am I blanking on his name right now?
0: What are you talking about? On Thunder?
1: No. On the Lakers. Lakers. Our left-handed shooter.
0: Kennard.
1: Yeah. Sorry, I have no idea why I was blanking on his name.
0: Right.
1: But Kennard, like, that triple-double he got was so surprising, right?
0: So random.
1: Yeah, it's so random. I was just like, I didn't know he was actually a really good facilitator.
0: Who knew he had playmaking ability?
1: Who knew he had that in him? So maybe he's just going to be more team ball, you know, swinging the ball around for them. Mm-mm. But I'm kind of curious, do you think it's really going to be Marcus Smart at the point just because he's more used to it?
0: I would say that because when you're panning out the matchup, and because we've seen Marcus Smart be very reliable, he doesn't turn the ball over, he executes your offense, and he's also been a very consistent shooter for the Lakers this entire, like, the first round against the Rockets. I think he's averaging, like, 16 points per game on about, like, maybe 38% shooting from the field.
1: Mm-hmm.
0: Marcus Smart will definitely be the one for the Lakers.
1: At the point. Uh-huh.
0: And he will probably keep running the one.
1: Yeah.
0: And even when they have Austin, because Austin's not really a, like,
1: pure
0: passer. He's not a point guard. Uh-huh, he's a two-guard for sure. Yeah. Not even... He's a scorer. His mentality is to score, folks.
1: Yeah.
0: And I saw so many of those great Austin drives. He looked like he was getting into a good rhythm earlier. Really did.
1: Yeah.
0: In a game where it's like super low scoring.
1: Yeah. And he wasn't hitting his threes as well. But it's all about, you know, getting into the rhythm post-injury. So there's that for Austin. Let's see how... I guess that's another thing, right? Like, let's see how Austin can get himself back into a good rhythm. So I guess that's my final thoughts for the series.
0: Before we move on, folks, I'm going to tell you a really fun story. Last Sunday. When did I DM you? Like, I was under baptism. Was that Saturday?
1: Uh-huh.
0: No, Saturday.
1: Yeah.
0: So, again, Justin Joseph Ferrer, legit in JJ, we trust. This is the
1: quite literally.
0: Literally.
1: No more Darvin Ham problems.
0: Correct. No, because again, I appreciate JJ Redick so much for what he's done with the Lakers. They're executing on offense, Chan, if you're watching. They're moving the basketball, and they're always getting into a reliable set in the half court. It's not what you saw in 2024, 2023, where it looked like such a struggle for the Lakers.
1: Oh, yeah.
0: And when they would try to run anything, it looked really random and was like almost a one-off. But with this new Lakers team, the reason why they won, folks, is because, again, they executed. They went for the ball. Or, sorry, they always looked for this two or three set plays that they kept running in the half court, which I personally was, again, a nerd like me when it comes to basketball. I truly appreciate this from the J.J. Redick-led Los Angeles Lakers.
1: Mm-hmm.
0: Now, to get to my story real quick.
1: Mm.
0: I was watching the Lakers and the Rockets. This was game number three.
1: Mm-hmm.
0: And I was driving. I had the game connected to my speaker in the car. Because I could only listen. I couldn't watch.
1: Of course.
0: So I'm going. I'm driving, folks. And I go to the cathedral in Cebu. I get out of my car. I see my guy who with the baby. Shout out to John Dave Casas. See the guy, my guy with the baby. I'm playing with the baby. I go back to the car. The game's still on. Of course, I'm just tracking the game. I didn't really expect the Lakers to win that game. I was like, all right, well, you know, if they're going to lose, they're going to lose. Duh. Everybody expected y'all to lose anyway. That's fine.
1: We can accept that.
0: Now, we go inside the church. We take a left. By the left, there's this little, what do you call this? The place where you have the baptism?
1: Yeah, it's
0: in the church. I sit down. I still have the game on. Obviously, it's on mute. I mingle with a bunch of people first. Again, I still got the game on. I'm talking to these guys. They're also big NBA fans. Shout out to Hush Aguelo, who runs 6045. And I forgot the name of the other brother that I met. I apologize. And they were Laker guys. They were Laker guys. They were very familiar to the game. All right. We all sit down now. I forgot what she's called. The one who does the seminar. The baptism.
1: Yeah.
0: Okay. Now she's in front. I'm in my seat, Raph. I'm still watching the game. Obviously, my eyes are all the time.
1: Yeah.
0: Looking up, looking down. Now, why is that the case? Because I'm watching the damn game. There was 30 ticks left. And I was just curious what would happen. The lady kept trying to make eye contact with me because, like, I was looking up, looking down. And she didn't know what the hell I was doing. And in my mind, I'm like, if she catches me, she calls me out. She says, sir, what are you doing? I'm trying to explain to you how to be a good godfather, you prick. Watching a damn Laker game when you're supposed to be listening to the seminar. So I keep looking up, looking down. Now, the damn part was, so Marcus Smart knocks down, or, you know, gets fouled. It looks like 109, 112 or something, or 106, 109, whatever. It was a three-point game. I'm sitting down, I'm watching the game still. And Reed Shepard gets the ball. LeBron back taps. My eyes go wide. I'm watching the screen. My eyes are wide as hell. I just ingested some really good cocaine.
1: Mm-hmm, yeah.
0: Back taps it. Marcus Smart picks up the basketball, folks. Throws it to LeBron James. LeBron James couldn't really handle it. Tried to toss it to Kennard.
1: Mm-hmm.
0: Was trailing the play. Kennard also kind of fumbled it. Tossed it back to LeBron James, folks. Alperen Şengün, this awkward moving giraffe, tries to get a hand up, but an even dumber giraffe in Jabari Smith Jr. I swear, I think this is the reason why LeBron got open or got an even better look. Because these two giraffes who could not see eye to eye in that defensive play, I genuinely believe Jabari Smith hit Alperen Şengün, and it kind of gave LeBron enough of a view to look at the rim and hit the shot. When that shot hit Raph, I stood up.
1: Yeah.
0: The funniest thing was everybody also stood up. Because the ceremony lady said, all right, everybody get up. And I was like, and it was just so timing. I'm like, oh, I didn't stand up at random.
1: Yeah.
0: It would have been so funny if I was the only one standing up, man.
1: Yeah.
0: But, you know, that was the baptism. This is like the second baptism now that I've
1: was following a game. At least this time you didn't turn white.
0: No, I didn't turn white. I had a good time. I was watching the game. And shout out to Raya Jade, who was now watching the live. Raph, all right.
1: Yeah.
0: Because now we have some matchups to actually talk about. OKC, LAL, we talked about that. San Antonio and Minnesota. I want people to lock in and tell me what y'all think about San Antonio and Minnesota. But Raph, I'll let you dive in first. What do you think about this series and how far do you think it'll go?
1: Yeah, before we do that, I'd like to shout out to Zrag Zdeg, who's over here at our Facebook Live. I think he's just like flipping the letters in his name. He says, hello, DJ Raf and Japhet.
0: What's good?
1: What's good, bro?
0: What's good, baby?
1: And of course, we've got Hoops Watch. I'm guessing this is Christian. Yeah, this is Christian. He says, expect na lang ang game sa Lakers and OKC to be 3 hours. Mm. Both teams have the number one, number two, and number three free throw attempt shooters.
0: Yeah, that is true. That is true. Luka Reeves and Shai Gilgeous. It's going to be a chore to watch this game. It's going to be a chore to watch these games.
1: So. Yeah, it's going to be. People are going to be so mad.
0: I can already hear the people.
1: People are going to be so mad about all these guys.
0: They're going to be, this is so unwatchable, but you're watching it still.
1: Yeah, you're watching for the drama. Come on. Just keep with it.
0: You know what I hate? Some of these guys watch it, Raf, and everybody was watching it. Shout out to Raya J, Justin Federer. Mm-hmm. My wife was watching Hoops Watch. You know the people that I hate are the people who watch just to say that they watched. I hate those people. Like the people who are watching to impress, mostly girls too.
1: Oh gosh. A lot of people would call them pick-me's, yeah?
0: Yeah.
1: there's no point to doing it.
0: Correct. Joey Fernandez, who is now tuning into the live. Justin Federer, if Ant is healthy, I'm going to go with the Wolves in 7.
1: Oh, that's crazy.
0: That is a hot take.
1: That's a hot take. I'm not with that, actually. Okay. I'm not with that.
0: Let me know. Okay, all right. Because I'll say this before we move on to the actual analysis of the Spurs and the Wolves.
1: Mm-hmm.
0: Again, I hate y'all. Y'all pretend, and then about when you get to know the person, that was the only time they actually started watching basketball. And I'm sitting there having an expectation, ready to nerd it up basketball wise, and the best you can come up with is LeBron James, Steph Curry, Kobe Bryant, and that is it. When I say, you know, like I've met some people, I know I've met somebody with elite ball knowledge. Mm-hmm. When they can give me the most random person, and if they can give me a play that they just, when we were talking hoops, like I talked to a couple of guys, when we talk plays, for example, when we start digging into the nitty gritty of these little details about basketball, mm-hmm. I can already tell you, like, elite ball knowledge is the ability, folks. And y'all do this. Y'all do this with your friends, everybody watching, when they can see the game differently.
1: Mm.
0: I don't care about, like, elite ball knowledge is not you knowing, let's say, Spencer Hawes.
1: Mm.
0: That was just you for a time probably watching a TikTok video and that came up. And then your elite ball knowledge. No.
1: Yeah.
0: Ew, no. No. I would definitely say when you're talking about elite ball knowledge, it's really when you watch the game differently.
1: Mm.
0: When you're looking for plays, when you're looking for sets, you're looking for the things that I like to look at, tendencies. Mm-hmm. And you match it with the numbers and you give life to the numbers. So, and then, of course, you start the fanfare part where you're talking about SGA, you're talking about LeBron, you're talking about all these different things. So mm-hmm. That's how I separate them. But again, anyway. So let's talk about the Spurs mm-hmm. and the Wolves. Justin Joseph Ferrer has it where the Wolves in 7 if Anthony Edwards is healthy.
1: Yeah. I can't. I really don't like that take. I'm not going to lie. Mm-hmm. I think even with like a fully healthy Edwards and what do you call this? Like he's not coming off of an injury.
0: Yeah.
1: I still think that this is heavily in favor of the Spurs.
0: The Spurs.
1: The Spurs are the biggest problem for the Nuggets is their defense.
0: Yeah.
1: The Spurs are a great defensive team.
0: Yeah.
1: The biggest problem for the Nuggets is they didn't have their best rim protectors in PJ Watson and Aaron Gordon.
0: Aaron Gordon was out for a majority of the time.
1: Yeah. He was out for a majority of it and PJ didn't play a single game.
0: Yeah.
1: So their best weak side defenders, the people who were supposed to be really stopping the ball once they get past Jokic.
0: Yeah.
1: They weren't there. So the Wolves took full advantage of that.
0: Yeah.
1: They were crashing the paint and all that. Mm. And people Jokic usually sags off the three, so they got their best 3-point shooters to really wide open threes because of that. The Spurs have the best defensive player we've probably ever seen.
0: By the way.
1: Unanimous defensive player of the year. Mm. Probably the best defensive talent we'll see
0: for a while.
1: I don't think we're going to be seeing somebody like this for the next 50 years, maybe.
0: Mm-mm-mm.
1: Who knows? People are apparently getting taller. Not me, but everybody else.
0: The new generation is apparently getting taller.
1: Yeah, the new generation is apparently getting taller and taller. But this is an insanely great defensive team. I really don't see it panning out that well for the Wolves.
0: Yeah.
1: Just because one of the things that stagnates for them a lot is their offense.
0: Yeah.
1: So, especially without Edwards and without his crazy shot creation, I just don't see it.
0: I'll tell you all this, folks. The Wolves' chance in this entire series hinges on the same thing that won it for them when they were going up against the Nuggets.
1: Mm.
0: And what is that? Their defensive consistency and their game plan executing with Jaden McDaniels and Rudy Gobert.
1: Mm-hmm.
0: Now, the problem that we have here, folks, is that, and Justin Joseph Ferrer hit it on the head for me, Ant's availability is big, but Rudy's matchup against Wembanyama is going to be key.
1: Mm.
0: That is 100%, in my own professional opinion. I'm not a pro. I'm an analyst. I claim to be one, and I like to think I'm one of the best. I kind of have to for you guys to want to listen to me, right? At some point. But I tell you, that matchup is going to define this series the way it defined the Wolves and the Nuggets series. Why?
1: Mm.
0: In my opinion, Rudy Gobert, and even if I ever get the chance to ask Rudy Gobert, he will probably admit that he is a great paint defender.
1: Yeah.
0: But he is great when the offensive player is someone like Nikola Jokic, where he's back to the basket, trying to get physical. Because
1: mm-hmm.
0: Rudy can just stay strong and use his length.
1: Mm-hmm.
0: That's how he's won so many Defensive Player of the Year awards.
1: True.
0: But when you're going up against a different player like Victor Wembanyama, where he'll drag you out of that paint
1: mm-hmm.
0: and he'll force you to guard him on the perimeter.
1: Yeah.
0: I can see an issue where for Rudy Gobert has always been historically afraid to match or to, you know, match up against perimeter defenders because of that Stephen Curry, you know, spinning him around. I believe that's where I started. I genuinely do. Like, Rudy Gobert has not been able to get that out of his mind.
1: Yeah.
0: So every time he has to, you know, switch out on the perimeter, he looks scared to me. He just looks genuinely frightened, like with, you know, PTSD or something. But this is true. I agree with Justin Joseph Ferrer. This whole series will be won and lost based on how well Rudy Gobert defends Wemby.
1: Mm-hmm.
0: Now, the reason why I say that is because, let's say Edwards comes back. I don't have a lot of faith in De'Aaron Fox.
1: Mm.
0: I don't have a lot of faith either in Stephon Castle at this juncture of Stephon Castle's career.
1: Mm.
0: I am. This series is really going to be defined by how Wemby plays and how well everybody plays through Wemby.
1: Mm-hmm. Yeah.
0: And if Wemby is somehow negated to getting around, let's say, 18 to 19 points, let's say 8, 10 rebounds a game, and let's say 1 or 2 blocks.
1: Yeah.
0: You're probably going to start seeing it where, you know, again, shout out to everybody watching back there in the back. I can't see y'all. Where are they? There they are. What's up, guys? Welcome to Tops, TMC 105.1 again. This is the Ball Boys, brought to you by Windsor. Jeff and Raff again. All right, so going back. Wemby, in his ability for the Spurs' ability to play through him is going to be very important.
1: Yeah.
0: And again, I don't think Stephon Castle has that shot-making ability just yet.
1: Yeah.
0: De'Aaron Fox is their most reliable shot-maker outside.
1: He is.
0: And this is where it gets scary, Raph, for me when I think about this matchup. It's because if Jaden McDaniels can key in on their best perimeter offensive player and make life a living hell for him the way that he did Jamal Murray, because Jamal Murray was in all kinds of hell where you kind of need to evaluate if Jamal Murray was ever the star that you thought he was, or he just never met someone like Jaden McDaniels.
1: Yeah, he shot like 25% or less.
0: It was less
1: from three.
0: Correct.
1: 24% from three.
0: Correct.
1: He was supposed to be one of their best 3-point shooters, and he looked horrible that series.
0: He did. No, I agree with you. I agree with you. And it had everything to do with Jaden McDaniels.
1: Mm-hmm.
0: Now, a lot of defenders, and this is a key detail for everybody out there. Again, if you want to listen to our advice to make these kind of plays that you want to do with your parlays and whatever, by all means. But don't come back to us and say, hey, I sold my house because of you. That's not our fault. That's on y'all's accord, all right? I just want to get that out there. Now, to my point, and for us to wrap that up, or to wrap up the Spurs and the Wolves. If Jaden McDaniels, because a lot of defenders, and where, for example, Drew Holiday as a defender irritates me sometimes, Jaden McDaniels has shown in this Nuggets and Wolves series that passed that he can stick to his guy. He can really stick to his assigned offensive player. In that series, it was Jamal Murray. And he basically took the life out of Jamal Murray. He really did.
1: Yeah, he did.
0: It was so hard for Jamal Murray to do anything.
1: Especially in that game 6.
0: Correct. He would have had a couple of good looks. But Jaden McDaniels is so long. He's like 6'6", and he has like a wingspan of a pterodactyl.
1: Yeah, yeah.
0: He's so long, and he's so athletic that it's very difficult for Jamal Murray to get a rhythm.
1: Mm-hmm.
0: Now, again, going back to what the Spurs have as a problem that they need to solve is Jaden McDaniels' ability to chase through screens, to be able to really stick to his guy, and I'm going to assume that's going to be De'Aaron Fox, And for the Spurs, you got to figure out, all right, now if that's going to be negated, which most likely going into this matchup it will, I'm willing to bet that Jaden McDaniels can X out, because he's only one guy, Raph.
1: Yeah.
0: They're going to be able to X out one guy.
1: Mm-hmm.
0: And that's probably going to be, again, De'Aaron Fox or Stephon Castle. My best bet is probably going to be Castle between him and Fox. And then they're going to put somebody on Fox. All right. For the Spurs, the biggest question mark is, all right, outside of Wemby, who can consistently put the ball in the basket if number two, which is probably going to be Stephon Castle, is being negated by somebody as good a defender as Jaden McDaniels?
1: Yeah.
0: That's going to be the key thing there.
1: Yeah. Who's going to step up, right?
0: Correct. Keep an eye out for that. Final thoughts.
1: Yeah, I think it's with regards to that, who's going to be stepping up? Ron Harper has been good for them.
0: It's Dylan.
1: Dylan Harper. Sorry, Ron Harper's with the Celtics.
0: Correct.
1: Sorry, I was thinking about the wrong Harper.
0: Yeah, Harper's.
1: Yeah, yeah. Dylan Harper. And who, who won? He won Sixth Man of the Year.
0: Just now?
1: Yeah, he won Sixth Man of the Year just now on the Spurs.
0: Kelvin Johnson.
1: Yeah, yeah, Johnson.
0: KJ.
1: Yeah. I think those two guys, I'm looking at them to step up, especially off the bench. Let's see how they'll be able to progress throughout this playoff run. And besides that, my biggest question for the Wolves is really on the offense.
0: Yeah.
1: I'd have no questions for them on the defensive end, but it's really on the offensive end because Julius Randle might have been, you know, their go-to guy in that game six, but he was not the one who was killing the Nuggets. He was shooting horribly, especially later on in the game. So who can be the, you know, it's been really surprising with this Timberwolves as well. They have been that team. There's always that one team, I think, in the playoffs where you have guys who step up.
0: Yeah.
1: And this is a team that has had, that has consistently had somebody step up. So let's just see where it goes on the offensive end.
0: Yeah,
1: I think that the Spurs are a much better defensive team, so they'll be they'll be able to contain these guys better. But I don't know. I think five games. I think 5 games. The Spurs.
0: I see six.
1: Uh huh.
0: I see six. I want to say the. I want to say the Wolves for some bizarre old reason.
1: Oh, but no.
0: For Justin Ferrer.
1: Uh huh.
0: Where this is, it's difficult because I don't see what offensively the Wolves can really do. That's my biggest problem.
1: Yeah, same.
0: I don't know if McDaniels has a deep enough bag to rescue the Wolves consistently. And if Edwards does come back, I can see that happening. I really do. I can see it happening where he can make this a difficult series. But the problem with the Wolves is that it's so much one-on-one, and they don't look like they're running a lot of really good sets to get their guys open. And what do

0: the San Antonio Spurs. And I believe the Wemby factor is going to be too big.
1: Yeah.
0: Shout out to everybody who's watching. Calda, Joshua, again, Justin Ferrer, Florence Ramos, who's tuning into the live, Joey Fernandez, Raya Jade. We got a good crop of people tonight, Raph. It's not so bad. I can go home at night, sleep. Troy Cristobal is now watching the live. Thank you so much, Troy. This is the Ball Boys, brought to you by TMC 105.1, and also brought to you by Windsor. With Windsor, win from within. Now, final thoughts on this for me are, look, if Wemby can stretch Gobert, get him outside, that opens up everything inside the painted area for the San Antonio Spurs.
1: Oh, yeah, for sure.
0: San Antonio Spurs. And you can definitely 1,000,000% expect that will happen because that's going to be the game plan. You don't want to post up Wemby down low against Rudy Gobert. You want to keep
1: strong.
0: Correct. You want to keep putting, and shout out to Derfla Iknogam. That is not your real name. You are Alfred Magoncha. Magoncha. All right, that's your last name. I can rock with that.
1: You're just coming up with a last name.
0: I don't know. Like Delphar. Whatever. All right. Now, again, that's... It's going to be six Spurs. Spurs and six.
1: Yeah, because that's another thing, right, for the Nuggets series as well. Jokic shot 19% from three.
0: Exactly.
1: So he was not a floor spacer at all.
0: Not an outside
1: threat. For the Nuggets. And Rudy was still chasing him on that perimeter, but there were moments where he wasn't doing anything at all.
0: No.
1: So, yeah, it's all about whether or not Wemby's going to be able to drag him out of the paint.
0: Correct.
1: So that everybody else will be able to crash that paint as well.
0: Exactly.
1: Somebody will, you'll have a cutter, and Wemby's a good enough passer to get it there.
0: Correct. I'm very curious to see how those sets will pan out for the San Antonio Spurs, because they do run a lot of sets where it involves Wemby.
1: Oh, yeah.
0: It involves making Wemby a guard.
1: Basically.
0: Yeah.
1: Basically.
0: If y'all watch the San Antonio Spurs play, folks, their sets are for guards, and it's Wembanyama. That's a scary dude coming off a pin down, folks. That's a horrifying dude coming off a back screen. You kidding me? What? You saw that video of Thiago Splitter where he was calling up the play, and Wemby was coming off the baseline. They were setting a pin down for him to come up. And Thiago was saying, "Guard the pin down. He's gonna come up. You can't miss a 7'4" Frenchman coming from the baseline going up." But he called it so perfectly. Stephon Castle did like a side cut or went to the cut to the side after he handed off to Fox, and Fox just gave it to Wemby. Wemby was wide open.
1: Yeah, Portland should really pay Thiago, man. They're kind of fumbling it with him.
0: Correct.
1: Anyway, more final thoughts from our commenters on our the Spurs versus the Timberwolves. Christian Montefalcon on our comment section says, "I'm going to say Spurs in six as well. This playoffs, manjud kay, it's about testing waters. Jud tanan ang Spurs. We have not seen this Spurs team tested. So yeah, this is the big asterisk for them in the playoffs. Talent wise, they're there. They got the check mark there. But experience, not so much.
0: Right.
1: Then again, if Wemby is your player, do you really need experience?
0: Yeah.
1: Well, to answer the question about experience, the Thunder didn't necessarily have a lot of playoff experience.
0: I agree. Look at the last, 5 years? Look at the last 5 years. We got the Lakers in 2020, the Bucks in 21. 22 was the Celtics. No, the Warriors.
1: Warriors. 23 was the Nuggets.
0: 23 were the Nuggets. 24.
1: For Celtics.
0: Celtics. 25.
1: Thunder.
0: So we've had like a different champion almost every year now.
1: Yeah, basically. And a lot of them were first-time champions.
0: Correct.
1: So what is experience, really? It's certainly nice to have, but it's not going to be the defining factor.
0: Correct.
1: So he also says it's really going to depend, Jude, on how the Spurs react once pressured. So that's why he's saying Spurs in six talent-wise. But you can't count out the Wolves. This team is playing desperate. I'm definitely not trying to count them out. It's just that I don't see where the offense is going to be coming from.
0: I agree with you on the offense part.
1: That's it.
0: Here's to everybody again who keeps DMing me for their parlays. First of all, do not blame me when you have to sacrifice a goat because I told you all that, you know, X, Y is happening.
1: Oh, no.
0: All right? I just want to make that clear. Shout out to, again, Troy Cristobal, Derfla Iknogam, and Nami Alam, who is watching. Comment. Let me know. Give me your hottest takes. And again, I'm going to give you all something nice at the end of the show. But look, I lost my train of thought, Raph. Where was I?
1: not entirely sure where you were, actually.
0: Let's move on to the next series.
1: All right. One last comment from Christian Voltafagon as well. He commented on the Jamal Murray situation.

0: Yeah.
1: He says that, yeah, it's because they weren't facing the Lakers, though.
0: Yeah.
1: Jamal suddenly becomes a top 5 point guard in the league. Again, buting asa yo Jamal, deserve.
2: You know what? I just think Jaden McDaniels is a very underrated. You know why I say he's an underrated defender? Because people don't really look at Jaden McDaniels and say and think, oh, wow, he's going to be. No, they look at Jaden McDaniels and think he's one of these guys who will try to defend y'all, but y'all could still score on Jaden McDaniels. And I'm here to tell y'all now that if you ask Jamal Murray, you DM him right now, he'll probably just leave you on red because he is not in a good mood after what Jaden McDaniels did to him in that series, folks. He's not a happy man. And that lack of happiness is because the Nuggets are not moving on to the next round.
1: Oh,
2: the
1: yeah.
2: Minnesota Timberwolves are.
1: Yep.
2: Now, next series wrap. This one's crazy.
1: Mm-hmm.
2: The Magic and the Pistons.
1: This has been a slugfest.
2: I have told everybody that I could possibly tell. This is my favorite series. I swear.
1: Are you certain?
2: Yes, because, yo, Christian Montefalco, me and Christian have talked about this a lot. Also, when in the mornings when I wake up, it's like 7:30, it's the Eastern time zone. And,
1: yeah.
2: You know, I got to catch up in the game. I'm watching the game and I'm working. And this is the first game that always comes up.
1: Mm-hmm,
2: and
1: yeah.
2: Christian is always up that early. I'm like, all right, DM him. And I think you're doing the show here on, you know, the weekdays. And it's just it is physical.
1: Yeah, it is.
2: It is just referees. They thought, y'all ever heard of blowing your whistle? One time. And you know what? Don't blow your whistle. I am enjoying the WWE UFC style basketball between the Magic and the Pistons, folks. That game 7, I can't even already imagine, Chan, if you're watching. I can't imagine the slugfest that will happen between the Magic and the Pistons.
1: Oh, yeah.
2: There's so much grabbing. There's so much trash talking. And this happened last year with the Cavs. They are letting them play.
1: Mm-hmm.
2: But the Pistons. Shout out to the Motown Pistons.
1: Yeah.
2: I thought y'all were dead in the water.
1: For sure.
2: I was making a Cancun graphic with Cade Cunningham's face all over it.
1: Mm-hmm.
2: It was going to be either Cancun or Boracay or Fiji.
1: Yeah.
2: Some tropical place where Cade Cunningham can get some sun in. Because he's also one light-skinned MF-er. You're too light-skinned, Cade. Now, I thought they were dead in the water.
1: They looked really dead in that game 6.
2: They did. And then late in that third, a couple of misses from the Magic. Pistons go down the other way to convert. A couple more misses. And I'm listening to the live game, folks. I hear the Magic have gone 0-for-19. Field goal shooting.
1: They went 0-for-20.
2: The final before they finally made a damn shot.
1: It was 23.
2: Was 0-for-23.
1: Yeah.
2: If you want to talk about a number one seed locking the F in and making sure that they do not go home. They do not go home. An embarrassment to one of the backbones of America. Detroit, Michigan, where all the Fords were ever made. You want to go home and make America proud? Ain't that what y'all about? Detroit, they come up with a W, folks.
1: Mm-hmm.
2: And down by 24?
1: Yeah.
2: Cade Cunningham, man, I was taking a giant elephant-sized shit on this dude, ref. I was calling out Cade Cunningham, folks. I was telling everybody, Cade Cunningham is not ready for the moment. Because if Tobias Harris is the one shooting the shots in the fourth quarter late, you're not ready, bro. You're panicking. You're not superstar level. But for one effing game, I was like, damn, Cade Cunningham is here, folks. He was there in game 5. He was there in game 6. Now, Raf, no sweeter word in sports. No sweeter words in sports. Game 7. Magic Pistons. And shout out to Justin Federer, who's back on the live. Who do you got?
1: Oh, gosh. I'm not going to lie. I am not invested in either team. I am not invested in either team.
2: Well, neither am I.
1: Yeah, but I am invested in what's the term that they're using online these days? It's no longer the narrative. It's no longer narrative. It's there's another word that they're using. I forgot what it was.
2: Mm-hmm.
1: But yeah, basically, I'm invested in the narrative of a 3-1 comeback.
2: Okay.
1: They are not really the underdogs.
2: Yeah.
1: In this story, because they are the first seed.
2: Correct.
1: They are a 60-win team.
2: That's correct.
1: This never should have been 3-1.
2: Uh-huh.
1: This is actually embarrassing for them.
2: Mm.
1: But the last time somebody did put up this graphic.
2: Hold on.
1: Somebody did put up this graphic.
2: Okay.
1: The last time the Pistons went down 3-1 mm-hmm. and they were a number one seed, they did come back.
2: Yep.
1: They did win game 7.
2: It was against
1: the Orlando Magic. That
2: is
1: as well.
2: This is the most insane script you can. By the way, shout out to Romel Locanias. Uh-huh. Dolenz! My guy, you're watching. Thank you so much for tuning in, Dolenz. All right. Mm-hmm. Justin Ferrer, same with Raf, but I'm going to go with Detroit in Game 7.
1: I am going for Detroit in Game 7.
2: Yeah.
1: That's why I'm siding with them just because of this narrative.
2: Yeah.
1: This narrative is crazy to me, and I kind of want to see it fulfilled.
2: I agree. Mm-hmm. Justin Ferrer, Raf, whoever is watching this live, I agree that the Pistons, you couldn't be more demoralized if you're the Magic.
1: Mm.
2: You are already up by 24 points.
1: And you blew it at home.
2: I wouldn't say they blew it. I think the Pistons said, F this, and let's be a number one seed. Let's play number one seed level defense against an 8 seed out in the East.
1: Uh-huh.
2: And they did that. For us to say, Raf, that they choked, that they didn't get it done, is a discredit, in my opinion, to the Detroit Pistons and their defensive abilities and their offensive abilities as well. Because it's like we're copying them out. Like, the Magic choked. No, they did not choke. The Pistons choked them. That's what happened, folks.
1: Strangled them.
2: Okay? I can tell you, as a person who's covered basketball for so long, there's a big difference between somebody who chokes and somebody who is actually... What do I want to use? What term do I use? Somebody who chokes and somebody who was...
1: Straight jacketed
2: somehow, yeah.
1: Yeah.
2: This was not a situation where the Magic choked. This was a situation where a number one seed slapped the face of a number 8 seed and they did not look back.
1: Mm-hmm.
2: This was the case, folks. You have 24. You have Desmond Bane, Paolo Banchero, Angel Reese's ex. I don't know what the hell's going on with that narrative. It's the dumbest narrative I've ever heard of. Like, who cares about Angel Reese? It's the NBA playoffs. You know what I mean?
1: Somebody actually brings that up.
2: Why?
1: Why?
2: It's the most useless narrative ever.
1: Are they trying to say he's going to brick shots because she brick shots?
2: I have no idea, Raf. in this game,
1: makatakod.
2: I think Jalen Duren and Wendell Carter Jr., I think Jalen Duren used to date Angel Reese.
1: Not Duren. It was Gunn, Wendell Carter Jr. Wendell Carter? The center for the Magic.
2: And the current beau of Angel Reese is Jalen Duren.
1: Jalen Duren used to date her?
2: I'm kind of confused.
1: I'm
2: getting confused with the story.
1: I know.
2: All I know is Wendell Carter Jr. is the ex.
1: One of them. There's one ex in there?
2: You know what?
1: Maybe you should look that up because this is kind of confusing.
2: I
1: just remember the term that I was trying to figure out earlier. Yeah. It's not narrative anymore. They call it agenda.
2: Agenda.
1: Which makes it sound more ominous.
2: It makes it sound more deliberate. Like,
1: yeah, exactly. Yeah, yeah. It makes it sound like it's intentional, but this is the agenda of the NBA. Mm-mm. Let's make this. Let's bring back that 3-1 comeback.
2: Okay, so she's currently dating Wendell Carter Jr.
1: Uh-huh.
2: Now I'm trying to figure out who the ex was.
1: Oh,
2: she was with Jalen Duren. That's exactly what's happening.
1: Oh, my God.
2: She was with Jalen Duren, folks. I apologize. And now Wendell Carter Jr. is the current.
1: Okay.
2: But now this silverback gorilla named Jalen Duren is taking the fight to the current, and I absolutely love it.
1: Okay. That's a very interesting.
2: But for the love of God, folks, please get off the Angel Reese train because I don't know how that's relevant. I really don't.
1: If you're also a WNBA fan, I guess you might want to bring up that thing as a kind of like a drama narrative, an agenda narrative.
2: Yep.
1: But it's not really relevant for the NBA. Okay. You know, if you want to talk WNBA, talk WNBA. Leave them out of the real drama.
2: Like,
1: this is good enough.
2: Yeah,
1: it's good enough. This is good enough on its own. Let's not bring their who they're shacking up with into this discussion.
2: Shacking up with.
1: Yeah, unless they're a Kardashian, because apparently that bloodline is cursed.
2: It is cursed. Whoever dates a Kardashian, apparently you're gonna start to suck.
1: Yeah, exactly. Justin, and it's kind of true.
2: Justin Ferrer, Jalen Duren has to redeem himself and play big. I agree.
1: Yeah, I agree.
2: He's been ass.
1: He's been ass.
2: And I think, you know, because it's been a combination for the Pistons. Mm-hmm. It's been Duncan Robinson. It's been Tobias Harris, who has just rejuvenated his whole damn career. Mm-hmm. It's been Beef Stew. But it just hasn't been Jalen Duren. Jalen Duren, shout out to you, bro. If ever you get to see this live or whatever, somebody clips this and sends this to Jalen Duren, you have an opportunity to do one of two things. You have the opportunity to send the Detroit Pistons to the next round and do a 3-1 comeback, and you have the golden. The absolute golden opportunity to backhand slap the current boyfriend of your ex. Do you have any idea how valuable of an accomplishment that is?
1: Oh, yeah.
2: I have played many a basketball game too, Raf. Mm-hmm. If I could win a basketball game and it's on the head of my ex's boyfriend, bro. That's my NBA championship. You know what I mean? That's my MVP. I'm standing in the middle receiving the best player of the game award, and this is like whatever I did in life, it encompasses everything. It just wins it for me. You know?
1: Yeah, Christian Montefalcone on our comment section says, it's funny that both centers are fighting for Sid from Ice Age. No, he went there.
2: You've been on that Sid joke for a while, China. You've been on that Sid joke for a while, and it always gets me. All right. Shout out again to Romelo Cañas, who is watching. Mm-hmm. Dolenz, thank you so much for watching. Share the live. Justin Joseph Ferrer again, who has been a consistent watcher. Again, I got something special for y'all. If y'all got some hot comments, y'all want to come on the live right now on this. We're a radio show, by the way. This is a radio. We're up here in Tops.
1: Yeah.
2: Right? And everybody can hear us from about as far as I can possibly think of, I guess.
1: Yeah.
2: We got a lot of great people here tonight. All right. Mm-hmm. So you got Pistons in seven. I also have the Pistons in seven. Lightning will strike twice, folks. Now let's talk about the other game seven. Boston, Philadelphia.
1: Ooh.
2: This one's tricky. It's a super tricky, Raf.
1: I'm not gonna lie. There's only been one team in the East that really stomped out their competition. And in the way that we kind of expected, they did kind of blow those two games.
2: Yeah.
1: But I think a lot of people were expecting a bigger stomp. They did that to deliver that to close it out. But this should have really been Knicks in five, Knicks in four.
2: I meant Sixers.
1: Wait. No. Yeah. I'm just talking about. Disappointment. Disappointment. To get to my point. Only the Knicks have really lived up to the hype. Everybody else in the East, all the other top teams in the East have kind of been ass. Yeah. And the Celtics, it's so disappointing to me. This should have been a sweep. They should have won that game too. And they should have crapped out this 76ers team, especially without Embiid.
2: Yeah.
1: And now that Embiid is back, they're getting clamped.
2: Oh yeah.
1: They're getting clamped. Mm-hmm. This is the same thing that we saw. Mm-hmm. With them versus the Knicks, where it looked so hard for the Celtics to get a shot up. There was, I think it was game five.
2: Yep.
1: There was a 5-minute stretch in the fourth. They did not score a single point.
2: Right.
1: No free throws, no field goals, no nothing.
2: It was just threes.
1: It was, I'm just talking about like anything that they could get.
2: Mm.
1: Nothing. They couldn't get anything to fall.
2: Right.
1: They couldn't get any drives?
2: No.
1: It was as I'm saying this as a diehard Celtics fan. I am so disappointed. I was.
2: Oh, you're rocking the seas. I didn't know this. We've been a whole other episode. I did not know. I never asked Ralph, hey, which team do you rock for? Apparently, you're a Celtics guy. All right, go on.
1: I told you this already.
2: Oh, okay, I forgot. My bad. Keep going.
1: I told you the four teams that I'm cheering for, and the Seas are just the team that I'm a fan of the organization.
2: Yeah, okay.
1: I guess I told Jiggy that I'm the fan of the organization.
2: Yeah. I love it. Jiggy, if you have the balls to come up here on the ball boys and try to blow smoke my way with your Lakers. I will decimate you. Go ahead.
1: Anyway, as a diehard Celtics fan, I am so disappointed. I am hopeful that coming into Game 7, they're going to figure something out.
2: Yeah.
1: Because this is the benefit of going up
2: 3-1. Yeah.
1: There's still a very high likelihood that you're going to win.
2: Yep.
1: Because you have three games.
2: Yep.
1: To basically figure something out.
2: Correct.
1: And just given how, you know, people brushed the Celtics off this season.
0: Yeah.
1: I brushed the Celtics off this season. I was thinking, yeah, we're going to tank this year and then maybe come back stronger. Mm-hmm. I was so wrong. Mm. I want them to prove the doubters wrong. Mm. But man, am I scared for Game 7. Mm. Because they've been looking so bad these past two games.
0: I know. It's crazy. It's crazy.
1: The fact that nobody scored 20 points in Game 6 was horrendous.
0: It's a crime.
1: It's a crime, for sure.
0: For you won the championship, what, a couple of years ago?
1: Yeah, come on, man. Like
0: 24?
1: I know the lineup is different.
0: Yeah.
1: But people were already casting you guys out of contention, championship contention this season. You showed them in the regular season that you shouldn't doubt the C's.
0: Correct.
1: You shouldn't doubt Jaylen Brown.
0: No, you don't.
1: And now you're choking.
0: Exactly.
1: This is
0: now where we define, folks.
1: Choking
0: versus
1: getting choked. Yeah, yeah, yeah.
0: It sounds like we're talking about porn, man.
1: Oh, gosh.
0: Shout out to my boy Merk Elton Galasso is watching. Appreciate you for tuning in. I was on my TikTok live the other week. That one was busting as hell. But I got nerfed on Sunday, so I got to wait until tomorrow. And then next week I'll do this back on my TikTok where everybody can catch us there. But remember earlier we were talking about the difference between between somebody who got choked and somebody who seized the opportunity in the moment.
1: Mm-hmm.
0: The Pistons seized the moment.
1: Yeah,
0: we gotta put that out there. The Magic did not choke. It's such a casual take when somebody just says choked, and we didn't even see the differences between the term, again, choked and the opportunity being seized and the moment being seized.
1: Yeah.
0: The Philadelphia 76ers are seizing the moment, but the Celtics are choking.
1: Mm-hmm.
0: It is terrible to watch. It is. I've been mad about the Boston Celtics since last year against the Knicks. You know why? There's nothing complicated about the reason why they're losing. They're taking way too many threes.
1: Mm-hmm.
0: Now, for a lot of you nerds that I want to push off a cliff, to shut up and listen first, because basketball, again, is all about getting buckets.
1: Yep.
0: These threes that they are taking, they are not systematic threes.
1: Mm-hmm.
0: They are not off of plays threes.
1: Mm-hmm.
0: They are step in, walk up threes.
1: Mm-hmm.
0: They are one-on-one with the basketball, with the defense in your face, threes.
1: Mm-hmm.
0: That's where it annoys me so much. Because all you're doing is standing and shooting. Nothing systematic at all. There's no back pick. There's no screen. Da-da-da-da-da. Fire. It's Pritchard. It's Sam Hauser.
1: It's Tatum.
0: It's Brown.
1: Mm.
0: It is a virus that is eating away at the Boston Celtics fan base.
1: Mm.
0: Because all they do is shoot. They shot themselves twice now in the foot, ref.
1: Mm, basically.
0: I get mad. I just want to throw away my towel because I'm watching the game just like to the side of me. And when I see the Boston, I try to watch it.
1: Mm.
0: But they just shoot all the damn time. it's so frustrating. Yeah. They take 53s.
1: Yeah.
0: You have any idea how many that is? I can't shoot that many times by myself.
1: Mm-hmm.
0: What is going on? Please watching. Again, thank you for watching the Ball Boys. TMC105.1, guys. Let's get it. So they take 53s a game.
1: Mm-hmm.
0: That is a lot of threes.
1: That is. Mm-hmm.
0: And they somehow, it's great for regular season play because you can, you know, shoot the threes. You can taper off. You can get your energy. And you can play defense the way they play defense.
1: Yeah.
0: But not in the playoffs when the game slows down. Mm. Not in the playoffs when you need to be a little bit more creative, a little bit more intelligent, a little bit more intentional with your movement and how you do things. The Boston Celtics piss me off so much because they don't do any of that.
1: Mm-hmm.
0: It's not smart. It's blatantly stupid. And they think they can get away with it.
1: Mm.
0: I don't think so, folks.
1: Mm.
0: Celtics Sixers, Game 7.
1: I already said it earlier. I'm still hoping for a C's win.
0: Okay.
1: You could call it cope at this point.
0: Mm.
1: But, you know, again, I'll die green.
0: Mm.
1: So I'm with the C's in 7. I'm hoping that they start driving a bit more, because really the whole point of this system of I will chuck up a three is that you'll be so scared you'll jump and then they can drive.
0: Exactly. That hasn't happened.
1: That hasn't happened because they haven't been getting into a rhythm.
0: No, they haven't been
1: hitting their threes.
0: Correct.
1: Because they're just stepping in all the f***ing time.
0: Exactly.
1: It's just
0: this is the first time I've seen them on an inch, folks.
1: they can get systematic.
0: Yeah.
1: I mean, they have a smart coach.
0: Exactly. They have a coach. They have, by the way,
1: coach of the year.
0: According to Poly Market, he has a 94% chance of being coach of the year.
1: Yeah, just because everybody like rode off the Celtics, and now they're the second seed in the East.
0: Correct, yeah.
1: And they almost hit 60 wins, so that's a huge...
0: There's some justification to it, but go on,
1: right? I definitely say he should win coach of the year.
0: I'm not mad at it.
1: I'm not mad at it either.
0: But these playoffs are kind of hurting those.
1: Yeah, because a lot of people... I think it was Jeremy Lin, who I saw point this out. Nick Nurse's... plays off of timeouts have been so effective against the Celtics. And the Celtics have a good coach. The Sixers have a very underrated smart coach.
0: Nick Nurse.
1: Nick Nurse he's been there before. He's won a championship.
0: Yep.
1: He knows how to get wins. And he's been out coaching. He's been out playing the Celtics, basically.
0: Mm-hmm.
1: So it's really all on the Celtics to adjust and to step up.
0: Yeah.
1: We have the thing about the Sixers is they are notorious for over the past 3-4 years choking in the playoffs. Embiid this is practically his legacy at the moment. If he retires now, this is going to be his legacy.
0: Yeah.
1: You choked.
0: A lot. Yep.
1: Well, and the people that they almost always lose to
0: are the Celtics.
1: It's the Celtics.
0: Exactly.
1: And not always. Not almost always. It has been the Celtics.
0: It has been the Celtics.
1: Game 7, they were already close to eliminating the Celtics last time around. And Tatum cooked them.
0: Exactly. The top of the key three.
1: Yeah. And Embiid did not show up.
0: He did not.
1: Harden, when he was there, did not show up.
0: No, he did not.
1: So, this is how it is going into this game. I still think I don't trust Embiid.
0: No.
1: I do not trust Embiid at all. It's going to be on Maxey. It's going to be on Edgecombe. And maybe Paul George, because Paul George did really well the last game.
0: I agree.
1: And if those three guys step up, then the Sixers can win.
0: They could.
1: If the Celtics grow a brain, then they can win.
0: Oh, man. Okay.
1: And I'm hoping they'll grow a brain. Because you had two games to fuck around.
0: Right.
1: Let's not find out. Huh? All right. Please? Please?
0: That's good. That's good stuff, Ralph. I like it. You got a monologue ability in you. I love it. There you go. All right. So I also have the Boston Celtics in 7. It's also on the back of 1. I don't really trust Joel Embiid. I don't trust Joel Embiid, folks, in the sense where in a game 7, game sevens are often defined by the team that has the best player. The question is, do the Sixers believe they have the best player in Joel Embiid? Because if not, I can guarantee you the best player is on the other side. And it's either Jason Tatum or Jalen Brown.
1: Yeah.
0: And they're going to find a way to win that game.
1: Mm.
0: And I'm pretty sure we're probably going to see a drop-off in the number of threes. I'm hoping for more systematic threes. When I say systematic threes, I'm talking about it. There's an actual play being ran.
1: Yeah.
0: Not just you gave him the basketball and he puts it up.
1: Mm-hmm.
0: That's just so frustrating to watch.
1: And not just the drive and kick.
0: Exactly.
1: Uh-huh.
0: We call it split action. Steph and Clay ran that so well. You have the floppy action down by the baseline. You have back screens. You have brush screens. There are no screens. They're just play. There's five guys on the perimeter shooting a three. It's the most ridiculous thing. So,
1: yeah,
0: I genuinely hope that the Celtics figure this out. I have them winning because, again, the easiest thing for me when you're talking about Game 7 to analyze is who has the best player. Who's the guy who's not afraid of the moment?
1: Yeah.
0: And shout out to – I'm trying to figure out which angle they're coming from, the kids. and they're flying away now like a bunch of butterflies.
1: Mm-hmm.
0: So, again, I think the Boston Celtics do have the best player as Jason Tatum or Jaylen Brown. And if the argument now is if it's Tyrese Maxey or B.J. Edgecombe. Mm-hmm. B.J. Edgecombe, I don't think, is ready for the moment.
1: Tyrese Maxey is
0: just a terrific number two.
1: Mm-hmm.
0: Joel Embiid is your number one. And I don't know if he's ready to – I don't know if he's ready this season to be that guy down the stretch to really pull this one out for the Sixers.
1: Mm-hmm.
0: Maybe next year, if he gets healthy, he just – his biggest opponent has been himself.
1: Basically.
0: Yeah.
1: Yeah.
0: The whole time. So.
1: I mean, outside of his health, it's just that the playoff chokes as well. It's been – it's been pretty bad for Embiid.
0: Yeah.
1: This is something that if he doesn't get like a really good win in, it's going to haunt him.
0: Yeah. Well, look, the next matchup that we're going to talk about, I did not want to talk about it, but we got to talk about it. The Raptors and the Cavs. Holy shit. What the? All of a sudden, this became extremely watchable.
1: Yeah.
0: It became can't miss TV.
1: Uh-huh.
0: RJ Barrett, you maple syrup representing Canadian tree lover, whatever. Knocked down the most Kawhi Leonard way three to beat.
1: That was a Tyrese Halliburton three.
0: It was up and down. I'm like, wow.
1: Yeah, the Kawhi one is like bouncing around. The Tyrese one is like.
0: That's correct now. Yeah, yeah. Tyrese Halliburton went. It was straight up to the sky and came back down like a nuke on the Cleveland Cavaliers game six hopes.
1: Yeah.
0: Absolutely cinematic stuff.
1: Yeah.
0: So we have another.
1: We have another game seven. We have another game seven.
0: Wow.
1: This first round has been surprisingly cinematic.
0: Intense.
1: Yeah.
0: We got the Raptors and the Cavs.
1: Uh-huh.
0: We got the Magic and the Pistons. And we got the Celtics and the Sixers. They're all in the East.
1: Yeah.
0: Because New York took care of the Hawks.
1: Yeah.
0: And they beat them like 60. It was crazy. At halftime, the odds were like plus 50.
1: Yeah.
0: Hawks.
1: Yeah. I'm not going to lie. I'm kind of happy that happened because at the very least, that wasn't the most unpleasant loss to watch this playoffs. I'm saying that as a Nuggets fan because, man, was that game six so heartbreaking for me.
0: It was.
1: But, man, it's so just looking at the New York, the Hawks fans online, basically clowning their own team.
0: They're trying to cope so
1: In the first half, people were already like, oh yeah, this team sucks, bro. They were like, Trae Young was right. So happy right now.
0: CJ McCollum, what happened?
1: Trae Young is grinning ear to ear right now in Washington. Like, let's get into that. But before we do, shout out to Christian Montefalcon, who over here in our comment section. He says, the Celtics clearly missed Drew. Pritchard ain't him, of course. Yeah. Celtics defense is terrible. I wouldn't completely agree with that. The Celtics defense, it's not really... Pritchard is not Drew. He's not going to be a defensive powerhouse.
0: Yeah.
1: It's really on all of their wings who have stepped up defensively.
0: Their offense is just terrible.
1: It's just the offense.
0: It's
1: so
0: bad.
1: The offense has been really, really bad. They still have Derek White, who is arguably the best shot-blocking
0: guard in
1: the whole league right now. You have all these guys who stepped up on defense as well. Jordan Walsh has been really huge for the Celtics. I think like a big part of why the Celtics have been so successful is because everybody on the bench stepped up.
0: Yeah,
1: everybody stepped up, and you know they have lengthy guards as well. Sam Hauser is like, I was so surprised, he's actually 6'7". Like looking at him, I thought he was like 6'4" or something.
0: Yeah. That's a fair take.
1: Yeah, I was like, he's 6'7". He's actually a lengthy guard.
0: Yeah.
1: So this is a Celtics team that can do well on defense, even if Pritchard isn't the best at it.
0: Yeah.
1: It's really on the offense where they've been lagging.
0: Yeah.
1: And then Christian says he's gonna go with the Celtics because what's Alec kay Paul George.
0: Nobody. That's also one thing. I think Paul George.
1: Yeah.
0: If we're talking about the redemption tour, it's been great. I'm not going to take anything away from Paul George and what he's been able to do this year. I just think that if we're going to rely on Paul George in a game seven, I remember the Clippers series in 2020.
1: Oh, no.
0: Where he went to pandemic P.
1: Yeah.
0: And all those, anything you could come up with the word P, he was it.
1: He was it.
0: It was tough to watch. But I'll say that. That's a fair take, too. I'm not 100% sure how Paul George will rise to the occasion because the ball doesn't find him in this on this team. Sorry, it's always Edgecombe, it's always Maxi.
1: Yeah, they those are the main guys that they go to.
0: Yeah,
1: and Embiid as well. So Paul George is looking like the fourth option.
0: Correct.
1: So maybe like if the ball swings over to him, can he knock it down when he's open or? Mm. You know, just when the ball swings to him, then can he get his offense up? That's pretty much what we're going to look for in Paul George. He's not the main guy anymore, and it's whether or not he can step up when he gets his moments. That's about it.
0: All right. Well,
1: all right, back to what we should be talking about, which was the Cavs versus the Raptors.
0: The Raptors.
1: Yeah.
0: Because, again, nobody wanted to pay attention to this series, but now they've grabbed everybody's eyeballs
1: basically,
0: and have them plastered on the damn screen.
1: I'm not going to lie. Scottie Barnes was crazy this game.
0: He was so good. He looked like a Giannis. He looked like a... How do I put Scottie Barnes, man?
1: He looked like a smaller Giannis.
0: Like a hillbilly Giannis. That's what I want to say.
1: Hillbilly Giannis.
0: Hillbilly Giannis out there, man. Wild, just running over people. Yeah. You know? Basketball in hand. Trying to come down the lane like an angry velociraptor.
1: Yeah. You saw that spin move into a dunk.
0: Coast to coast. Went wild, man.
1: Oh, that was
0: so good.
1: Yeah. This is such a good series, and the Raptors have made a good... This is what... I think I remember asking you about this specifically. Mm. The Cavs versus the Raptors series, and then how it's going to go, and then at that time I think we both were thinking it, or I was like, I didn't want to count the Raptors out entirely, but I think it was the Hawks actually, never mind. But man, I was really expecting the Raptors to really step up into this game. I wasn't expecting Scottie Barnes to necessarily be that guy, but it's been Scottie Barnes and RJ Barrett mostly. Ingram hasn't necessarily stepped up in the way that I was expecting him to.
0: Yep.
1: But man, Scottie Barnes has been something else. I don't know if you saw this, but it happened. Jaylen Brown, after one of their games with the Raptors, he immediately went live on a stream. Jaylen Brown.
0: Oh, JB, yeah.
1: He went live on his stream, and it was like talking about the matchup. He was like analyzing the plays for his chat, and then he went into one of the plays where Scottie Barnes bodied him, and
0: it's a strong dude.
1: Yeah, he's a strong dude, and he was trying to compliment his strength.
0: Yeah,
1: but he was kind of dancing around it.
0: Yeah.
1: Because he didn't want to say the word that he wanted to say,
0: which was,
1: man, Scottie Barnes. He's really strong. He's really got that extra chromosome strength.
0: That's hilarious. That's just funny.
1: He just didn't want to say that word.
0: Yeah.
1: But we all know what he wanted to say.
0: For sure. I'm not gonna be the one to do it online. But, you know. I've said so many things on air that at some point I'm like, well, you know what, for political reasons.
1: Yeah. I mean, you did say it, but you're saying it because, you know, you were quoting Durant.
0: Yeah.
1: I mean, those were his words. Those were his words. Yeah.
0: Not mine. I'm just saying. I keep it real on these shows. But shout out to Benjo Gutierrez, who's watching. By the way, congratulations. Benjo is one of my guys. Being a new dad and all, that's such a great accomplishment in life when you're able to achieve something like that. And when you get to that stage in life.
1: Yeah.
0: And you've worked everything out else in between. All right, so Cavs and Raptors. Damn. James Harden. You continue to be a strange disappointment.
1: In the playoffs.
0: I don't understand. We wait and wait for moments where we can validate the fanfare from when you were the MVP, when you were in Houston.
1: Yeah, when you were that guy.
0: When you were probably the most unguardable and the most irritant type player ever because you were the best foul baiter in the NBA with your swing throughs. But every time in the playoffs, I give James Harden a little bit of credit, right? I don't follow narratives that I can't get behind on. And the only time I get behind on a narrative is when I've done my due diligence and I've said, yeah, that could be true. Look, James Harden, I think the expectations are sometimes just out of this world, which is fair because he was a former MVP. But the problem is the way James plays, folks. It does somehow necessitate a level of passive for me because he loves to swing the ball. He's actually a very terrific. He's a great point guard type player. He moves the basketball. He finds his teammates. He's one of the best pocket passers in the league. Especially off of pick and rolls. And he's also one of the best scorers in the league. But at times, I think we have insanely unrealistic expectations with James Harden because, yes, again, former MVP. But as his career has progressed,
2: we're seeing more and more that he's no longer what we thought he was. If you're still expecting MVP Harden to come out in these playoffs, I'm here to tell you that that faded a long time ago. But is he still a disappointment? Yes, you're a massive disappointment.
1: I think the biggest, the most irritating aspect about this whole Harden situation is that every single time he does fail in the playoffs, he's always tried to throw the blame at somebody else. This is probably the most annoying aspect
2: of him.
1: Of his career.
2: Yeah.
1: Is that every single time he falls short in the playoffs, it's somebody else's fault.
2: It'd be Daryl Morey's fault.
1: Mm-hmm.
2: It's Chris Paul.
1: Mm-hmm.
2: It's been a.
1: It's Embiid. It's Embiid. It, they didn't give me the reins. Yeah. You remember when he said that?
2: But aren't you the system, James?
1: Yeah.
2: Aren't you the guy that they go to and say, hey, take over, do your thing? Da da da da. Between the legs, tween, tween, tween, step back, Jay. Isn't that you? I'm so confused. Mm-hmm. When people. But James Harden to me is a walking hypocrisy.
1: Mm-hmm.
2: You go out in the open, you go in the ether, and you say, they didn't give me the ball. But you have the damn ball 90% of the time. You're the point guard.
1: Yeah.
2: It kind of starts with you, doesn't it?
1: You took 600 dribbles in a playoff game.
2: Exactly. That's a lot of dribbles, bro. Right? But games. All right. Let's go back to the actual thing at hand. But with game 7, Raptors and Cavs.
1: I don't know. I'm kind of leaning more towards the the Raptors now.
2: I feel like the Cavs, you've had so many opportunities to put them away. But these Raptors are gritty. They're grinding type. Yeah. You know, they're a grinded out kind of team.
1: Mm-hmm.
2: And I love what I'm seeing from them. So I'm also going to say Raptors in game 7.
1: Mm-hmm.
2: I'm going to go Raptors in game 7. I think Cleveland, it's in Cleveland, but I think that's the thing. Also, I got to consider Donovan Mitchell. Can he finally shake off the horrors from last year? And can he actually step up this time and be the type of player that people project him to be? Because him and Harden are somehow in the same breath for me, where they have massive expectations because of their abilities, but they fall short of those expectations because they wilter. They don't come to the basketball. They don't step up. They don't have big games in the playoffs.
1: Mm-hmm.
2: Which James Harden has had a couple, but Donovan Mitchell has not had one of those big marquee put it up on your wall type games in the playoffs. And so if James Harden wants to rewrite the narrative, which I'm happy to hear if he does, and I'm happy to be proven wrong about my serious prediction if he does, then great. Because I've also wanted to see Donovan Mitchell succeed for the longest time. And I think for this opportunity that he has in a game 7, I stand on that business where whichever team has the better player in that series, they're going to win. A part of me now believes that it's Scotty Barnes. A part of me now believes it's RJ Barrett. Hillbilly Giannis is going to pull something off. But Donovan Mitchell is also the biggest wild card because this is an opportunity again for James to prove that. Sorry, not James. Donovan Mitchell. I'm flipping the two now. So Donovan Mitchell, this is his opportunity to rewrite the script on his entire career. This is his opportunity to really prove to everybody out there who's always doubted as to whether or not he is an all-NBA second or third team two guard. This is his chance. And if he does so, happy for Donovan to prove all these doubters wrong.
1: Yeah.
2: And he should be proving these people wrong.
1: Yeah, I mean, his biggest playoff achievement was really slapping down playoff P when he was over there in OKC as a rookie, by
2: exactly.
1: the way. Exactly. And that was probably his biggest achievement so far in the playoffs. And since that, what has he really achieved? That's why when, who was it? Was it Hunter that said that Cleveland is Donovan's town now? It's like,
2: well, now, if you're going to make it somebody's town,
1: now is the time. Now is the time to step up. Yeah,
2: now is the time to do something because your predecessor, the guy who actually owns that town, boy, he brought a championship to that city. He brought a championship to the most cursed athletic city in all of the United States, if you believe that.
1: That's the biggest drought. What was it? 51 years?
2: 51 years.
1: Something like that? Yeah. Yeah. I mean, Boston went through a similar drought as well. But
2: yeah, but it wasn't as crazy as 51 years. That's literally.
1: It was. It was like.
2: Boston?
1: For their baseball.
2: The Celtics? Oh, baseball. Oh, sorry.
1: Yeah, baseball. Their baseball. No. Their baseball was like cursed.
2: The Red Sox?
1: Yeah. After they traded Babe Ruth, was it?
2: Yeah.
1: Yeah, they were cursed for like 50 years. Yeah.
2: That's crazy.
1: Yeah.
2: Well, but I have the Raptors. I think the Raptors are going to win.
1: Yeah, it's looking like it.
2: It has the same context as the Magic and the Pistons.
1: Mm-hmm.
2: Like, you got to beat this team, and then to lose the way you did.
1: Yeah.
2: It's just demoralizing as hell.
1: It is.
2: Right?
1: Also, that play at the end for the Cavs, it did look like a broken up play.
2: It was a broken play.
1: And not only was Mobley open,
2: yeah,
1: he was hesitant to shoot. He looked scared to take that three. And the way he was shooting that three, it looked awkward.
2: He has an awkward shot. I thought it was a lefty when he played for USC.
1: Yeah, yeah.
2: And all of a sudden, he's actually a right-handed guy. So it's
1: But when he took that three-pointer to cut the lead down to two, that was like, okay, he took that shot.
2: Mm.
1: And he won, like he was willing to take that shot. Mm. When he took that last three, I was like, he looked kind of hesitant to take that three.
2: Yeah.
1: That's just it for me. Like, you were the guy that tied the game too. That forced overtime. Like, you know, why aren't you stepping up? I'm also just kind of like bringing that up because I've heard a lot of people talk about how disappointed they are in the Cavs and in particular Mobley.
2: Mm.
1: And people are like legit saying, trade him,
2: trade him,
1: trade him
2: right away.
1: We don't want him. We don't want him anymore. Trade him.
2: Yep.
1: It's wild. This guy's still a good defensive presence, by the way.
2: Yeah.
1: If you really want to trade him, you guys are kind of wild for that.
2: Yeah, people jump the gun a lot on a lot of topics.
1: They do. This whole besides that as well, people are like talking about, oh, how is this gonna affect his legacy now? Mm. And then this player is still like, he's still in his early 30s. It's like, brother, let's not talk about his legacy till he's retired.
2: True.
1: Like, why do you want to get into his legacy now? Like when they were doing that with LeBron, and he was like. He was still in Miami. Like, how is this going to affect his legacy? Like when they lost the 2014 finals, and they're like, how is this going to affect his legacy? He's still in it. He's still in the game. He still has a chance to rewrite
2: everything.
1: Everything. Shut up. That's what I want to say there.
2: Hey, shout out to, I don't know if they'll still ever get him, but I want this to be on the ether as well.
1: Mm-hmm.
2: Shout out to Stephen A. Smith and Kendrick Perkins.
1: You two are
2: the worst analysts ever.
1: Yeah.
2: Like, I know Stephen A. Smith has made his money being just this eloquent, what do I want to say? This eloquent guy who goes online and he talks so much.
1: Mm-hmm.
2: But I'm the type of guy, Raph, when I hear certain things, I always want to filter through all the noise and the fluff words and all of that.
1: Yeah.
2: And I'm going to get down to the nitty gritty of his point. But no two people have ever been more wrong about playoff predictions than these two. It is utterly embarrassing how they keep getting it wrong. And they hate certain teams to an extent where it's embarrassing. Kendrick Perkins to me is not a good analyst. I remember I was watching J.J. Redick commentary highlights. It is the most refreshing thing to see.
1: Oh, yeah.
2: Because J.J. Redick is, again, a basketball nerd. He's one of the more deeply analytical type analysts where he looks at the numbers, he looks at the matchups, he looks at the X's and O's and everything. Yeah. And J.J. Redick, I love him because he will speak his mind, and he didn't care. And I miss him so much on ESPN.
1: Unironically.
2: Yeah, no, because...
1: He made them kind of watchable.
2: I love that. He would shut up Mad Dog. He would shut up Stephen A. He would shut Kendrick Perkins up.
1: Uh-huh.
2: And Kendrick Perkins, the best you could come up with is, it's a fact. It's a fact. That's what I heard him say. I'm like, that's the best you got?
1: Mm-hmm.
2: No argument. Just him yelling in the old mic and saying, it's a fact. A fact of what?
1: Mm-hmm.
2: Stupid, bro.
1: When I still remember when he brought up that racism thing.
2: And that's Jokic. The show. That's the show.
1: I was just there like, oh my god, I want to punch this man so bad.
2: Everybody should take one shot at Kendrick Perkins for being the dumb dude that he is.
1: Uh-huh.
2: He is. He's not a good analyst.
1: Yeah. It's really funny because this guy was not really known for his basketball IQ when he was playing.
2: No, he was not.
1: Why? He was not. Is he an analyst?
2: Because he sucks up to Stephen A.
1: Yeah.
2: That's the only reason I can think of. Richard Jefferson is a good analyst. Malika Andrews is a good analyst.
1: Mm.
2: Better than Perk. So many people are way better than Perk. CJ McCollum is a great analyst.
1: Mm.
2: JJ Redick is, to me, he needs to be... When it goes to like the summer break, please bring him back on ESPN. Please. And
1: yes,
2: have him tear through these guys like I have no idea what metaphor I need to use right now. But I would love for JJ Redick to go back on ESPN and make these guys look like the idiots that they are, because they are idiots.
1: Yeah.
2: They really are. It's no person in sports entertainment has been more wrong historically than Stephen A. Smith.
1: Mm-hmm.
2: And now Kendrick Perkins. It is just the most ridiculous thing I've ever seen. How can you be wrong that many times and still be called a credible analyst?
1: Yeah, exactly. And these guys have votes, by the way, for awards. It blows my mind.
2: Blows my mind, man. Blows my mind. You gotta be kidding me.
1: And it's so funny because they hopped onto the Jokic hype this season, and Jokic let them down. So
2: I told all y'all this was not Jokic's year.
1: Mm-hmm.
2: It just wasn't.
1: It was a bad year.
2: Who are the geniuses who wanted to put him in the MVP convo? No! It's either Shea or Wemby or Luka. And some people call me crazy for saying it. No, Jokic was not having the year that you thought he was.
1: Especially towards the end.
2: Correct!
1: Mm-hmm.
2: No, he just wasn't, and that was obvious. Mm-hmm. And that's why I thought Luka should have been in the MVP finalists.
1: Mm-hmm.
2: Because he has had a crazy year.
1: Mm-hmm.
2: A terrific year for the Lakers.
1: Yeah.
2: Right? Wemby has had a terrific year. I made the case for Wemby on the show, right?
1: Yeah, you did.
2: And then Shea, as annoying as it is a reality, has been terrific for the Thunder all year, too.
1: Mm-hmm.
2: So I can't really hate on Shea
1: for
2: being in that conversation.
1: Yeah. I was making the case for Luka. I wanted a Luka MVP.
2: I wouldn't be mad. I made the case for Luka when the final three came out, and he wasn't on there.
1: He wasn't. Yeah, no. that was kind of surprising.
2: Super surprising. Yeah. I was, wow, Luka Doncic is not on here.
1: Maybe it was like a recency bias thing. They were like, oh, he's injured. Let's just put Jokic in there.
2: See, that's the thing.
1: That's the annoying thing about voters sometimes.
2: That's unethical. That's stupid, in my opinion. But anyway, we're digressing. All right, cool. So we have gone through all the playoff matchups in the NBA. We've gave you all our picks. Make sure to lock them in. And, you know, you can bet big, win big with Benzier, baby. Sponsored down by the bottom, man. We're looking to get more sponsors too, folks. If you want to sponsor us, let us know. Tyler, the Ball Boys. We are as entertaining as we are loud and obnoxious. I'm just saying. I'm just saying. Yeah. All right. Final bits, Raph. Let's attack them head on.
1: Mm.
2: Local basketball scene. The NLEX Road Warriors are now the number one seed in the PBA. Meanwhile, on the rise right now, Richie Rivero, in my opinion, deserves a lot more credit and deserves a lot more noise around his name. He has been one of the best players in the PBA so far. He's been also one of the more consistent players, especially the Phoenix Fuel Masters. Raph, Richie Rivero, to me, might have a case for all Mythical Five selection, and it's going to be a very strong case because if we're talking about guys who should be on that list, I have guys like Adrian Nokom, Junmar Fajardo, I have on that list. If we're talking about I also have Robert Bolick on that list, Zav Lucero, and that basically rounds out my five, but Richard Rivera could make that list, Raph. He's been very terrific the whole conference for the Phoenix Fuel Masters.
1: Mm. Yeah, all I've seen from the PBA highlights as well, like one of the things I consistently see when they're, you know how they've gone. What's the name of the YouTube channel that they usually get posted on?
2: One Sports.
1: Yeah. Well, almost every single time that I'm going through there, I see Richie Rivero getting mentioned. So it's again, I'm not somebody who follows the local scene religiously, and even in the NBA, I haven't really had a chance to watch full games, just really highlights. And it's really hard to get a good read of the game as a whole with highlights.
2: Yeah.
1: But one of the things that I do appreciate with OneSports is the extended highlights.
2: Well, you can actually watch the games on OneSport now.
1: Yeah, you can. Yeah, you can watch the live. Yeah, actually. And besides that, usually I can't get the time to to watch the games whole. I appreciate the extended highlights a bit more because they'll even show you all the
2: misses.
1: All the bad stuff that happens, basically. Mm-hmm. All the downlights, as they would call it.
2: Mm.
1: But Richie has been looking really good.
2: He's been terrific. Uh-huh. I think he deserves a lot more credit. Shout out to all the guys that keep popping up in the back. Don't be afraid, bro.
1: Mm-hmm.
2: We're a radio station, baby. We do these things for sure. So I want to give Richie DeVito a lot of credit, Raph, because again, he's been terrific. He's had a bounce back year from when he was injured and when he had an off season or an off conference. And he's been averaging terrific numbers for a local.
1: Mm-hmm.
2: We have only so many guys that are very, very talented in the local space who play in the local space too. Richard Rivero has been one. Adrian Nokom has been one. Junmar Fajardo has consistently been one. And my favorite, every time I talk about the PBA, every time I talk about the local basketball scene, Robert Bolick is my favorite local player to watch because he has been great, especially in this conference for the NLEX Road Warriors, who now hold the number one seed, folks.
1: Mm-hmm.
2: And this is a team that simply rides Robert Bolick's back, and they go as far as he can take them. And that's the one narrative that I want to push when it comes to the current scene in the Philippine basketball space. Before we hit the UAAP, before we hit the NCAA again. It's been fun to watch, I would say. Mm-hmm. And it's been... Sorry, my broadcast has been paused on. Okay. It's been fun to watch, and it's been great to watch. People should find a way to... People should find a good reason to tune in. But for the most part, when we talk about the local space, that has been very consistent. Mm-hmm. Robert Bolick. It's going to be PBA award season soon. And that's going to be something that y'all got to watch out for sure.
1: Man, speaking of like the PBA, they really need to update this website.
2: It's horrible.
1: It's horrible.
2: It's trash.
1: There's not enough stats. There's not enough. Yeah, this sucks. I'm trying to like check out more stats here. It's like, yeah, never mind.
2: Yeah. It's horrible. You know where I find most of their stats? There's this website called like Asia Basket Source.
1: Asia Basket.
2: Yeah, there's this team that's tracking all of the stats for a lot of the players who play in the Asian basketball space.
1: Oh my god, it's are you telling me foreigners are tracking our stats better?
2: They 1,000,000% are. Oh, they are 1,000,000% are, bro. It's insane. It's insane to think about. We have such poor marketing ability for the PBA. It's that bad. It's that horrible,
1: folks.
2: Oh
1: wow.
2: It really is.
1: Yeah. I mean, at least we have one sport.
2: Yeah. At least, you know what's funny, Raf? I'll tell you the story about that. Why all of a sudden, in my opinion, they're back to just, or they've decided to put the games on YouTube Live.
1: Uh-huh.
2: It's because it's a failed attempt at getting people to migrate the I think their broadcasting arm, which is Signal.
1: Ah.
2: So that failed miserably. Nobody really subscribed or bought the Signal app, whatever.
1: Uh-uh.
2: I'm not 100% sure if that's correct. Let me know if I am wrong. But again, they failed so miserably that they were like, you know what, let's just put this on YouTube and see what happens. And then people go online and say, oh, well, the PBA is dead. Okay, I agree with that. I do. But also, there are these people who say, oh, but look at the numbers. Look at the stats. So many people are watching.
1: Yeah, yeah.
2: No, they're not. They're just there in passing. They got curious because their friend DM'd them, hey, look, it's a good game. But no, the idea that the PBA is I'm not convinced that they're growing. I'm convinced that the league, again, is slowly dying bit by bit. Chunk by chunk every year.
1: Mm-hmm.
2: And because they do a horrible job of marketing. Prime example, the website is horseshit. I'm not going to sugarcoat it. It's just horseshit.
1: Mm.
2: And they are the games. I can personally tell you from very good sources that those are not good games.
1: Mm.
2: You all can do whatever you want with that information that I'm giving you. That when I say it's not, they're not in the business of giving fans good games. Mm-hmm. Unfortunately, it's the fan who suffers.
1: Mm-hmm.
2: Because the fans are the ones who have expectations,
1: yeah.
2: Who have beliefs in the Philippine Basketball Association space, but they're never going to be mad because it's not up to them, apparently. Despite it being an organization and a business where the model is the fan base,
1: yeah,
2: like the more fans you have, the better the league should be.
1: Uh-huh.
2: I guess it's not that. That's just the reality of the Philippine Basketball Association.
1: Well, speaking of the Philippine Basketball Association, we have breaking news from Christian Montefalcon. He says, NLEX just eliminated Converge.
2: Damn, it sucks. I wanted Converge to get
1: to get through.
2: Yeah.
1: Yeah, you did kind of mention that.
2: No, they've been having so many problems with the import. And the idea that Delta Pineda keeps fielding a Pampanga 5 or somebody else.
1: BPG's Connie Winston.
2: Shawnee Winston?
1: Yeah, Shawnee Winston.
2: How did Shawnee Winston win? NLEX? NLEX eliminated Converge?
1: Yeah, NLEX just
2: eliminated. Shawnee Winston. Mm. Shout out to Shawnee Winston because even after he was traded away because he tried to make space for Mikey Williams on Converge, and Alex Stockton is supposedly like the comparison to Shawnee Winston, where if Converge had to come between Shawnee Winston or Alex Stockton, they chose Alex Stockton. Shawnee Winston has been very consistent for NLEX to a point where people are trying to figure out if that whole move to replace or to let go of Shawnee in favor of Alex was a horrible move for Converge because now they're out.
1: Yeah, I mean, he just like knocked them out. So
2: he did.
1: That's something. Shout out to Miguel Capahi in our comment sections as well.
2: Mm.
1: And Christian Montefalcon says, also put Bolick back in that Gilas jersey.
2: I've been lobbying for that
0: every video I do when we're talking about who should be on Gilas, mm-hmm. I've always had Robert Bolick.
1: Number one.
0: Every damn time. And the Barangay Ginebra fans come at me because the only person that Robert Bolick should be replacing is Scotty Thompson. And they're like, oh, but no, don't replace Scotty. And I'm like, yes, replace Scotty. He's not built for international play. He's just not.
1: Mm.
0: And shout out to all those dudes who mentally booted Keith

0: now is to be filled with regret, in my opinion, when it comes to Kiefer Ravenna. Because he has gone out of the open and said he's not going to play international basketball for the Gilas.
1: Mm.
0: But he said it in the Southeast Asian game space. Uh-uh. But I already knew when he said that, he kind of meant it in the entirety of the international space. Because he's done. And I get why he's done. Mm-hmm. I get why he wouldn't ever come back.
1: Mm-hmm.
0: He would need an extremely compelling reason to come back. And that's fair for Kiefer Ravenna. I've always been a Kiefer Ravenna fan since his high school days. I followed him all throughout college and even his pro days when he was, ironically, what we're talking about now, NLEX.
1: Mm-hmm.
0: And then he moved to Japan, and then I followed his career there. He's always been a terrific player.
1: Mm.
0: One of these guys who just knows how to, he knows how to play basketball. And one of these guys was probably gifted with the idea of how to play basketball, too.
1: Mm-hmm.
0: So, I don't know. I hate Filipino fans sometimes. Y'all are weird as shit.
1: Kiefer, if you do play for Team Gilas, we'll make all the haters lick your toes.
0: We'll lick your toes. Please. Whatever we can think of.
1: anything to sweeten the deal.
0: Anything to make the deal, like, just to grease the wheels, you know, Keith. We're good. We'll figure that out for you.
1: Yeah. Right? Yo, Christian actually has a recommendation for me to navigate the PBA website.
0: Right.
1: He says, go to per team ref para sa posts. Go to their para sa stats. Ara ko matanaw.
0: Well, for me, Chan, I would go to team. And then I would look for the player because they actually have the summary of their stats. But I'm telling you now, those stats are sometimes wrong. I actually, what I would do is I would look for that Asia Basket stat site and validate because they have the game breakdown. They have the game actual results, the actual output, and they track that. So,
1: I wonder who's running that page.
0: I'm pretty sure it's one of those expensive ventures.
1: Yeah.
0: But it's one of those ventures where they make their money back from like ads on the site.
1: Yeah, most definitely. That's how all websites work. But like, I'm just like wondering like what are their nationalities? But like
0: I'm sure
1: where are they based? Because the fact that they've decided to track the entirety of Asia?
0: Yeah.
1: That's wild.
0: That's a lot of work, dude.
1: Oh yeah, that is.
0: All the leagues?
1: Yeah, we have a whole lot of leagues here in Asia.
0: JBL, the KBL, the CBE, the CBA?
1: Yeah.
0: Then you have the PBA, then you have the Taiwan B League, I think the Taiwan C something league. You have the East Asia Super League.
1: It's a lot. It's a lot of work.
0: It is a lot of work. So, shout out to that website for sure. All right, Raf. So, we have come now to the latter part of the show.
1: Mm-hmm.
0: Right now on my live, I think everybody's checked out for the rest of the night. It is almost 10 p.m., folks, so I'm not hating on it too much. I can't give an award to somebody who's not here anymore. It's kind of difficult for me to work around my Raf.
1: Mm-hmm.
0: All right, final thoughts before we check out for the Ball Boys, brought to you by TMC 105.1.
1: Well, my final thoughts to end up our wrap-up for the first round, we're not going to actually be able to comment on the official end of the first round till after the game sevens have all concluded, and that's not that's probably going to be for next show, I guess.
0: Yeah.
1: But this is going to serve as the I guess like a teaser to our actual wrap up. More or less, this has been quite the entertaining first round. It's been full of disappointments for me personally, and I'm also very happy that the Lakers made it through because they're one of the teams I'm cheering for.
0: For sure.
1: And this, also another thing is that I'm kind of also excited. I'm not really excited, just looking forward to seeing how things play out in the second round.
0: Mm-hmm.
1: There's a bunch of matchups that I'm wondering how things will really play out, especially in that Spurs versus Timberwolves matchup.
0: Yeah.
1: And I don't think we'll be exempt from excitement.
0: Yeah,
1: with these coming games because this is something to really look forward to.
0: Yeah, I agree with you. It's been a fun first round. Mm-hmm. If you're like a basketball hoop junkie like me, like Raf, guys.
1: Everybody wants seven games if you're really into it.
0: And I mean, again, like the Raptors and the Cavs were dubbed to be the most boring series. And yet here we are.
1: Yeah.
0: Seven games. This is the second time now that the Cavaliers in the first round. Last year, they were in a seven-game series with the Orlando Magic.
1: Y'all
0: got to remember that. Mm-hmm. So they're again, in this situation where they're going to have to come out with something. Now, Raf and I said that might go the Raptors' way. We have the Celtics also winning, and we have the Pistons winning their game sevens.
1: Mm-hmm.
0: And in terms of the matchups, Thunder in six, Wolves and

0: Spurs in six.
1: Yeah.
0: And then the first round match. We don't have the final first round matchups yet in the East, so we gotta see how that plays out, because the only team that's through are the Knicks.
1: Yeah. So let's just see who gets through.
0: Yeah. All right, boys. All right, everybody. That is Jeff and Raf for the Ball Boys, brought to you by TMC 105.1 and powered by Windsor. Win big with Windsor. 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

So let it be known, if you don't already. 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

So while the witch looks away, little Rapunzel grabs her by the throat and straps her hair around her neck and clambers down and down, ever so slowly, while the witch is gasping for air. 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